0: Water and mineral water, 65%. Wine, 54%. Beer and dairy products at 49%. And processed meat products at 48%. The lowest proportion of domestic products are recorded in the categories of non-chocolate confectionery, 9%, edible oils, 13%, canned products, 16%, and chocolate confectionery and soft drinks at 20%. If a general election had been held in May, it would have been won by the opposition Progressive Slovakia, PS, with 19.7% of the votes, followed by Smer SD at 18.9% and the far-right Republic Party at 9.1%, according to a recent poll carried out by the ACO agency on behalf of the Joy 24 television channel. In fourth place would have come the junior coalition member Hlas SD at 8.9%, followed by SAS 8.6%, the Slovakia Party 8.2%, KDH 7.9%, and the Extra Parliamentary Democrats at 5.8%. Based on the polls, PS would have generated 34 seats in parliament, followed by Smer at 33, Republic and Hlas at 16 each, SAS and Slovakia 15 seats, KDH with 14, and Democrats at 8. At least 76 seats are needed to form a government. At the end of May, Brhlovce Podlievane Bans were added to the representative list of the Intangible Cultural Heritage of Slovakia. According to the civic association Nostra Heredita, which helped bring this old recipe to public attention, the inscription is a major recognition of a tradition that the organization strives to preserve, promote, and pass on to future generations. The preparation and production of Brhlovce Podlievane buns is based on historical recipes. They are made within a specific geographical area and are historically linked to the region of the Levice district. The buns are made from yeast dough with either a plum or Nutella filling and are coated with a topping that may be poppy seed, walnut, cinnamon, or cocoa. The uniqueness of these buns lies in their special method of preparation. They are not baked in an oven, but fried in a deep pot using oil or lard. When they are almost fully cooked, they are poured over with lukewarm water and covered with a lid until the water evaporates. According to oral tradition, these buns were already being prepared in Brhlovce in the 1930s.
1: Topical issue.
0: The Economy Ministry published a package of measures to support economic growth in Slovakia, which were then to be discussed by the Economic and Social Council later on Tuesday. The measures concern, for example, electricity prices, the use of the modernization fund, reducing red tape, and increasing funding for energy-intensive companies from revenues generated by the sales of emission allowances. All the measures form part of a single bill. According to the Economy Ministry, the measures should reduce energy and administrative costs for businesses, increase investment activities and support for innovation, and improve the business environment by cutting red tape. They should also make labor market more available, including qualified workers from abroad, strengthen regional development, and make the use of public and EU funds more efficient. The Economy Ministry has also included bills that have already been submitted to Parliament among the measures. These bills, for example, include allowing young people as of the age of 16 to set up limited liability companies and adjusting the minimum social contribution arrangements for self-employed people in line with their income levels. According to the opposition, the measures aimed at supporting the economy, as published by the Economy Ministry, are weak and late to arrive, and the government is putting most of them off until the autumn. PSMP Stefan Krisch criticized the fact that a third of the proposed measures are only going to be examined by the government. In the third year of this government, you're just going to examine the impact of these measures? With the economy on the brink of recession and entrepreneurs and people no longer able to manage, you're not going to reassess something? There are measures that won't do any harm, but they won't help anything either. This isn't real help, he stated.
2: The news was compiled from Slovak media.

0: Some places change the way we experience space. Some works of art change the way we experience time. In today's program, we visit one of Slovakia's most unusual cultural centers built inside the functioning railway station in Žilina, and then travel to Bratislava for the Slovak premiere of Philip Glass's legendary opera Einstein on the Beach. I'm Patricia Lucia Balajeva, and this is Slovakia Today. Stay tuned.
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0: In Žilina, northern Slovakia, trains still stop at this station every day. People wait here for departures and arrivals. But inside the old station building, something else has been happening for more than 20 years. The waiting room became a cultural center. The abandoned rooms became theaters, galleries, workshops, and meeting spaces. And what was once a forgotten place slowly became one of Slovakia's best-known independent cultural hubs. Stanica Zariečie.
2: My name is Martina Meserova. I work here in Stanica as a cultural and art educator. It was free. It was a free, basically, networking space anymore, so the guys decided to take over.
0: Guys, who are the founders of this space? I asked Barbora Jombíková, who handles the space's theatre and dance program, as well as residences.
3: I'm not part of this history, but it started as a student initiative. These were a bunch of guys who just finished high school or were just enrolled in university, and they wanted to create a space that they were missing, actually, and they were very much into art and culture. This was in 90s. 90s were not an easy time in Slovakia. Some things were not working at all, and so this collective wanted to create a liberal, artistic, independent space.
0: Stanica was created by young people who felt something was missing in the city. Not just concerts or theatre, but space itself. A place where culture could feel open, experimental, and shared.
2: We still have a working waiting room. Some people who are waiting for the train can also come inside or have a coffee, or sometimes they even join the program.
0: That may be the strangest and perhaps most beautiful thing about Stanica. It never really stopped being a station.
2: I work here in Stanica as a cultural and art educator, and basically on a daily basis we have educational program here for kids and adults as well. We try to be as much open as possible for everybody. So small children, from toddlers to, I don't know, we don't have a upper limit for people, but people who are interested in culture, in arts, in films, in gatherings, in community, environment, good food.

0: Some visitors come for theatre, others for cinema every Tuesday. Some simply sit on the terrace, and many return again and again. Stanica is also deeply international. Volunteers from across Europe spend months here helping run events, document performances, and shape the life of the centre.
1: I'm Elena. I come from Spain. And like, I really wanted this year to go abroad and like to experience working abroad, being abroad, like meeting people, meeting new cultures, speaking English. And like, I thought it was really cool, like the whole concept. So I decided to apply and I'm here.
0: For Elena, who studied fine arts in Spain, Stanica became something she had never fully experienced before.
1: Nothing like this independent. Like, it's so cool because in Spain, for example, all that I have experienced from cultural centers, it's everything so institutionalized. They don't do these things. Like, they don't invite you to go see a movie, to go see a concert, or to just... It doesn't have this community vibe.
0: That word returns often when people describe Stanica. Community.
2: We are a people-driven organization. That means that whoever is part of the team can bring his or her own interest and expertise into it. So there was a girl who was very much into literature. Then we had more literature program. When someone who is very much into dance, for example, like me, is on board, then I create the space for dance programs. Members of the team are bringing their own passion and expertise. This is how we create the program.
0: Unlike traditional institutions, Stanica changes depending on the people inside it. Dance programmers create dance events, film lovers organize screenings, artists invite artists. The program grows almost organically.
2: For me, what I enjoy the most is connecting the dots and connecting the community. So, for example, I personally also work in another much smaller NGO that is working with community dance.
0: And often, the work happening here extends far beyond culture itself.
2: Right now, I'm very much into inclusion of kids with disabilities.
0: One of the strongest themes inside Stanica is youth. Not necessarily age, but energy.
2: The moment when I'm the proudest and happiest here, when there are a lot of young people here, because we are aging and we wouldn't like our artistic and cultural center aging with us. We would like to keep it alive and young. And when for example, there was this festival Kinesis once, this was a couple years back, and there were 300 very young people, you know, occupying this place, having different artistic activities, concerts, and that was the moment. I was just sitting there feeling old and being very happy.
0: Even volunteers arriving from abroad described the space almost immediately as alive.
3: I'm Lou. I'm from Spain too. I'm a volunteer and my role here is being part of the tech crew. I'm here since mid-October, so 6 months. I notice and I appreciate that this is a place in which the people really tries to invite diverse people, and I really like seeing a lot of different concerts from really different people and enjoying them. Ventolin was one. Really nice. I was not understanding the lyrics, but the vibe was really nice. And Boitik, it was a really nice concert. And I remember that it was almost not happening because almost no one came. But in the end, the minimum was completed and we had like this really nice concert. It was feeling alive almost since I came here. Since moment one, I saw people coming for almost everything.

0: In a smaller central European city, independent spaces often survive only because people insist on keeping them alive. And perhaps that is what Stanitsa represents most strongly today. Not only culture, but continuity.
1: We are focused on independent and contemporary art, so there are other important cultural institutions in Žilina, but we are particularly focused on contemporary art, and that's why a theater, dance, concert program, artistic exhibition that you see here, you wouldn't see in any other space probably in Žilina. Every time people are leaving happy and fulfilled from a dance or theater show that I stage, this is my favorite moment. This is why I do it.
0: For some people, Stanitsa is an artistic platform. For others, simply a place where they can feel comfortable being.
2: A place for community with a little bit of punk legacy, because you can notice that it started as a university project. And it is really nice because it maintains a youth energy even with the years.
0: Train stations are usually places people pass through, places of waiting, places of departure. But in Žilina, one station became something else. A place where people stayed, created things together, built community. And perhaps in a time when many public spaces feel increasingly fragmented, that may be one of the most important things a cultural center can still do.
2: I don't need to say anything more about this place, because if people come, if they experience this, it's going to be more important than any words that I can say. So I just invite everyone to come.
0: What happens when time slows down? When music repeats itself for almost 4 hours? When audiences are allowed to walk in and out? And when one of the most influential works of contemporary music arrives in Slovakia for the very first time? This is Einstein on the Beach, Philip Glass's legendary opera, presented in Bratislava exactly 50 years after its world premiere. I went to the old market hall during the performance to find out what people were experiencing inside this unusual musical world. Some visitors came prepared. Others had absolutely no idea what they were about to see.
3: My name is Asia. I learned about this event from commercial advertisements, but I don't know why. I just didn't think like I should go for some reason. But then my friend won 2 tickets, and I was really excited about this whole thing because I appreciate Philip Glass very much, and I also like Susan Vega. I'm aware of both of them, but I've never been to like an anti-opera or anything like that, so I was really curious to see what it is about, and I really enjoy it. It's very different compared to what you usually see in theaters or in concert halls.
0: At the time of our conversation, the audience had been listening for about an hour. The performance was only beginning to unfold. One of the questions surrounding Einstein on the Beach has always been whether its repetitive structures alter the audience's perception of time.
3: I didn't have any expectations. I don't know if I see time differently. I just feel like maybe time is a little bit slower because it's repeating so much, these things, so you're like not sure. But also like I was happy to see that it was just 1 hour because I didn't want it to end too early. I'm so happy. It's amazing that Viva Musica brings this kind of very special, very renowned artists to Slovakia. And I think maybe in this country it's not so many people who are really interested in this type of music, or a lot of people don't even know who is Philip Glass. When I told them what we're going to, they had no idea. But I think maybe if you go more to the west, there is definitely more interest in that. But I'm very happy that they are having this effort to bring something like that to Slovakia. I'm so proud, and I hope to see more in the future.
0: The irony, of course, was that nearly 2 more hours still remained, but perhaps that's exactly the point. Glass's music doesn't necessarily stop time. It stretches it. For many visitors, the evening was not only about the music itself. it was also about the fact that such a performance was taking place in Slovakia at all. Another visitor, Stano, described the experience in a very different way. He arrived without expectations. In fact, he barely knew what he had come to see.
4: Volám sa Stano, bol som pozvaný.
5: I'm Stano. I was invited to this by my friends. I had zero idea what I got myself into, and it's interesting. First, as it started, we didn't really notice and identify that that was already the beginning. I'm used to listening to this type of music while working. This type, I mean, this genre maybe. And then it started to get contextual. I didn't know what to expect of it, and we even got nervous for a while because you simply don't understand the purpose. But the whole ambient around it, the way people can move and come and go and consume drinks, that's very pleasant and it creates a special atmosphere, and I would say it's a really great event. It builds emotion. It's meditative almost, and it raises questions. The music itself, it raises questions, and that's really nice. The real question is, what kind of wine should be paired with this kind of music? That's something I would like to know.
0: Some reactions were harder to define. One audience member summed up the experience in a way that felt surprisingly accurate.
6: My name is Benjamin, but I was invited by my girlfriend just an hour before it actually happened. It was weird when I entered the hall. I was like, what? What is this? It's interesting that after a while, it actually felt kind of nice and kind of soothing, but for some reason, my palms were sweating like hell. And yeah, it's intensive. In some parts, it's actually really good. I like the part with the violinist, and that was nice. I don't know much about this, but it was very interesting experience to witness it and hear it.
0: So what exactly made this evening such an important event? To answer that question, I spoke with Janka Kovalčík, director of the Viva Musica Festival.
7: Janka Kovalčík, som riaditeľka festivalu Viva Musica.
8: My name is Janka Kovalčík and I am the director of the Viva Musica Festival. We opened the 22nd edition of the Viva Musica Festival with a concert performance of the opera Einstein on the Beach. This is Philip Glass's legendary work, which we presented in a concert version and as a Slovak premiere, making it a truly special moment. We've been working toward this for several years. I am very happy that we succeeded this year because it also marks the 50th anniversary of the opera's world premiere. This makes it an even more special occasion. I'm delighted that this version could be performed by two top-tier Belgian ensembles. One of them is Ictus, which specializes in contemporary music. The other is Collegium Vocale Gent, a highly significant and world-renowned vocal ensemble. Susan Vega took on the lead role of the narrator.
0: Bringing the production to Bratislava was anything but simple. The preparations began years ago. Then came the pandemic and the project had to wait.
8: Einstein on the Beach isn't performed all that often. I think we can safely say that whenever it is staged, it's a major event. Here, or rather in our region, as far as I know, it was last performed 4 years ago in Vienna, and before that in 2018 in Brno. The version we performed today in Bratislava is the very same one that was performed in Brno. It took us since 2019 to finally make it happen. In 2019, I first contacted the Ictus Ensemble to invite them to the festival. Then COVID hit, so we had to put those discussions on hold for a while because it wasn't possible. Once COVID restrictions were eased again, we revisited the topic. After those few years of effort, my dramaturgical dream is actually coming true in a way. But the whole thing went by very quickly, and yet it is, after all, a nearly 4 hour long musical experience.
0: And what was it like for her to finally experience the work live?
7: My sme pracovali s inštrukciami priamo od autora a priamo od účinkujúcich.
8: We worked with instructions directly from the author and directly from the performers. It was stated that people would be able to come and go during the performance. At the same time, there was an explicit request to have an open bar or an accessible space where refreshments would be available. We adapted the old market hall space accordingly. I was very curious about people's reactions. It was my first chance to hear this piece live. Before that, I'd only known it from recordings. For me, it's a piece that's hypnotic in a certain way. It's radical, and even after 50 years, it's still very contemporary. At the same time, it's therapeutic. I had the same feeling after today's performance. The ending was truly complete, and really, it's a musical world you have to let yourself be drawn into. Let it immerse you. I think the reactions I've received so far from the people who were here show that it was truly an extraordinary experience for many of those who are able to be here today.

hypnotic, therapeutic, confusing, meditative, intense. Across the evening, audiences searched for different words to describe the same experience. Perhaps that is why Einstein on the Beach continues to fascinate listeners 50 years after it first appeared. Not because it offers easy answers, but because it keeps asking questions about music, about attention, and perhaps most of all, about time itself.

From one of the most influential cultural centers in Slovakia to Slovakia's most influential premiere. Today we've taken a journey through time, through expansions, through community and shared experiences. Thank you for going on this journey with me. I'm Patricia Lucia Balajová, and together with Romana Šunderlíková from behind the sound desk, we wish you a pleasant rest of your day. Until next time, do počutia.

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1: Slovakia supports North Macedonia's bid to join the EU. President meets Supreme Court chief to discuss judiciary reform. Economy Ministry publishes first package of pro-growth measures. A stable and prosperous Western Balkans, anchored in Europe, must be a strategic interest of the whole EU, which is why Slovakia supports the European prospects of North Macedonia. President Petr Pellegrini declared after Tuesday's visit by the North Macedonian head of state Gordana Siljanovska-Davkova to the presidential palace in Bratislava. The two presidents also touched on the current security situation, including the Russian aggression in Ukraine. Pellegrini pointed out that he will attend the NATO summit in Ankara, slated for July, as will the North Macedonian president. In this context, he added that they both have an interest in Europe becoming a stronger and more reliable shield of security and defense in NATO. As for the war in Ukraine, Pellegrini concurred with his counterpart on the need to find a diplomatic solution for a permanent peace. House Chair Richard Rashi also met the North Macedonian president on Tuesday. They discussed strengthening of relations between the two parliaments, supporting North Macedonia's ascent to European Union, and exchanging experience in youth engagement. President Petr Pellegrini on Tuesday received Supreme Court Chair František Mozner, who briefed him on his first year in office and on the current challenges facing the Slovak judiciary. One of the main issues of the meeting was a set of systematic measures adopted by the Supreme Court. Mozner outlined in particular the introduction of a regular staff survey on the working conditions of judges and court employees, aimed at identifying shortcomings and improving the institution's performance. Pellegrini welcomed efforts to improve the functioning of the judiciary and underlined that a stable and efficient justice system is a fundamental prerequisite for public trust in the rule of law. Slovak foodstuffs have accounted for 40.4% of grocery items on the shelves of retail chains in Slovakia so far in 2026. The same figure as reported in 2025, according to a survey carried out by the Gopher Insight Agency for the Slovak Agricultural and Food Chamber, SPPK. According to the survey, the highest share of Slovak foodstuffs is traditionally found on the shelves of Kopje Notka, 55%, followed by Fresh at 53% and CBA at 47%. The fewest Slovak products are traditionally on sale in the little chain, 33%. The newly opened Biedronka stores have also seen a relatively significant year-on-year drop, with the proportion of Slovak foodstuffs standing at 34% in 2026, making it the second lowest share among retail chains surveyed. The highest shares of Slovak foodstuffs on retail shelves are found in the categories of milk, 70%, bottled water and mineral water, 65%, wine, 54%, beer and dairy products at 49%, and processed meat products at 48%. The lowest proportion of domestic products are recorded in the categories of non-chocolate confectionery, 9%, edible oils, 13%, canned products, 16%, and chocolate confectionery and soft drinks at 20%. If a general election had been held in May, it would have been won by the opposition Progressive Slovakia, PS, with 19.7% of the votes, followed by Smer SD at 18.9% and the far-right Republic Party at 9.1%, according to a recent poll carried out by the ACO agency on behalf of the JOJ24 television channel. In fourth place would have come the junior coalition member Hlas SD at 8.9%, followed by SAS 8.6%, the Slovakia Party 8.2%, KDH 7.9%, and the extra-parliamentary Democrats at 5.8%. Based on the polls, PS would have generated 34 seats in parliament, followed by Smer at 33, Republic and Hlas at 16 each, SAS and Slovakia 15 seats, KDH with 14, and Democrats at 8. At least 76 seats are needed to form a government. At the end of May, Brhlovce Podlievane Bans were added to the representative list of the Intangible Cultural Heritage of Slovakia. According to the civic association Nostra Heredita, which helped bring this old recipe to public attention, the inscription is a major recognition of a tradition that the organization strives to preserve, promote, and pass on to future generations. The preparation and production of Brhlovce Podlievane Bans is based on historical recipes. They are made within a specific geographical area and are historically linked to the region of the Levice district. The buns are made from yeast dough with either a plum or Nutella filling and are coated with a topping that may be poppy seed, walnut, cinnamon, or cocoa. The uniqueness of these buns lies in their special method of preparation. They are not baked in an oven, but fried in a deep pot using oil or lard. When they are almost fully cooked, they are poured over with lukewarm water and covered with a lid until the water evaporates. According to oral tradition, these buns were already being prepared in Berhlovce in the 1930s.
0: Topical issue.
1: The Economy Ministry published a package of measures to support economic growth in Slovakia, which were then to be discussed by the Economic and Social Council later on Tuesday. The measures concern, for example, electricity prices, the use of the modernization fund, reducing red tape, and increasing funding for energy-intensive companies from revenues generated by the sales of emission allowances. All the measures form part of a single bill. According to the Economy Ministry, the measures should reduce energy and administrative costs for businesses, increase investment activities and support for innovation, and improve the business environment by cutting red tape. They should also make labor market more available, including qualified workers from abroad, strengthen regional development, and make the use of public and EU funds more efficient. The Economy Ministry has also included bills that have already been submitted to Parliament among the measures. These bills, for example, include allowing young people as of the age of 16 to set up limited liability companies and adjusting the minimum social contribution arrangements for self-employed people in line with their income levels. According to the opposition, the measures aimed at supporting the economy, as published by the Economy Ministry, are weak and late to arrive, and the government is putting most of them off until the autumn. PSMP Stefan Krisch criticized the fact that a third of the proposed measures are only going to be examined by the government. In the third year of this government, you're just going to examine the impact of these measures? With the economy on the brink of recession and entrepreneurs and people no longer able to manage, you're not going to reassess something? There are measures that won't do any harm, but they won't help anything either. This isn't real help, he stated.
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0: Some places change the way we experience space. Some works of art change the way we experience time. In today's program, we visit one of Slovakia's most unusual cultural centers built inside the functioning railway station in Žilina, and then travel to Bratislava for the Slovak premiere of Philip Glass's legendary opera Einstein on the Beach. I'm Patricia Lucia Balajeva, and this is Slovakia Today. Stay tuned.
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0: In Žilina, northern Slovakia, trains still stop at this station every day. People wait here for departures and arrivals. But inside the old station building, something else has been happening for more than 20 years. The waiting room became a cultural center. The abandoned rooms became theaters, galleries, workshops, and meeting spaces. And what was once a forgotten place slowly became one of Slovakia's best-known independent cultural hubs. Stanica Zarieči.
2: My name is Martina Mesierova. I work here in Stanica as a cultural and art educator. It was free. It was a free, basically not working space anymore, so the guys decided to take over.
0: Guys, who are the founders of this space? I asked Barbora Jombíková, who handles the space's theatre and dance program, as well as residences.
3: I'm not part of this history, but it started as a student initiative. These were a bunch of guys who just finished high school or were just enrolled in university, and they wanted to create a space that they were missing, actually, and they were very much into art and culture. This was in 90s. 90s were not an easy time in Slovakia. Some things were not working at all, and so this collective wanted to create a liberal, artistic, independent space.
0: Stanica was created by young people who felt something was missing in the city. Not just concerts or theatre, but space itself. A place where culture could feel open, experimental and shared.
2: We still have a working waiting room. Some people who are waiting for the train can also come inside or have a coffee, or sometimes they even join the program.
0: That may be the strangest and perhaps most beautiful thing about Stanica. It never really stopped being a station.
2: I work here in Stanica as a cultural and art educator, and basically on a daily basis we have educational program here for kids and adults as well. We try to be as much open as possible for everybody, so small children from toddlers to, I don't know, we don't have a upper limit for people, but people who are interested in culture, in arts, in films, in gatherings, in community, environment, good food.

0: Some visitors come for theatre, others for cinema every Tuesday. Some simply sit on the terrace, and many return again and again. Stanica is also deeply international. Volunteers from across Europe spend months here helping run events, document performances, and shape the life of the center.
1: I'm Elena. I come from Spain, and I really wanted this year to go abroad and to experience working abroad, being abroad, meeting people, meeting new cultures, speaking English, and I thought it was really cool, the whole concept. So I decided to apply, and I'm here.
0: For Elena, who studied fine arts in Spain, Stanica became something she had never fully experienced before.
1: Nothing like this independent. It's so cool because in Spain, for example, all that I have experienced from cultural centers, it's everything so institutionalized. They don't do these things. They don't invite you to go see a movie, to go see a concert, or to just... It doesn't have this community vibe.
0: That word returns often when people describe Stanica. Community.
2: We are a people-driven organization. That means that whoever is part of the team can bring his or her own interest and expertise into it. So there was a girl who was very much into literature. Then we had more literature program. When someone who is very much into dance, for example, like me, is on board, then I create the space for dance programs. Members of the team are bringing their own passion and expertise. This is how we create the program.
0: Unlike traditional institutions, Stanica changes depending on the people inside it. Dance programmers create dance events, film lovers organize screenings, artists invite artists. The program grows almost organically.
2: For me, what I enjoy the most is connecting the dots and connecting the community. So, for example, I personally also work in another much smaller NGO that is working with community dance.
0: And often, the work happening here extends far beyond culture itself.
2: Right now, I'm very much into inclusion of kids with disabilities.
0: One of the strongest themes inside Stanica is youth, not necessarily age, but energy.
2: The moment when I'm the proudest and happiest here, when there are a lot of young people here, because we are aging and we wouldn't like our artistic and cultural center aging with us. We would like to keep it alive and young. And when for example, there was this festival Kinesis once, this was a couple years back, and there were 300 very young people, occupying this place, having different artistic activities, concerts, and that was the moment. I was just sitting there feeling old and being very happy.
0: Even volunteers arriving from abroad described the space almost immediately as alive.
3: I'm Lou. I'm from Spain too. I'm a volunteer and my role here is being part of the tech crew. I'm here since mid-October, so 6 months. I notice and I appreciate that this is a place in which the people really tries to invite diverse people, and I really like seeing a lot of different concerts from really different people and enjoying them. Ventolin was one. Really nice. I was not understanding the lyrics, but the vibe was really nice. And Boitik, it was a really nice concert, and I remember that it was almost not happening because almost no one came, but in the end the minimum was completed and we had this really nice concert. It was feeling alive almost since I came here. Since moment one, I saw people coming for almost everything.

0: In a smaller central European city, independent spaces often survive only because people insist on keeping them alive. And perhaps that is what Stanitsa represents most strongly today. Not only culture, but continuity.
1: We are focused on independent and contemporary art, so there are other important cultural institutions in Žilina, but we are particularly focused on contemporary art, and that's why a theater, dance, concert program, artistic exhibition that you see here, you wouldn't see in any other space probably in Žilina. Every time people are leaving happy and fulfilled from a dance or theater show that I stage, this is my favorite moment. This is why I do it.
0: For some people, Stanitsa is an artistic platform. For others, simply a place where they can feel comfortable being.
2: A place for community with a little bit of punk legacy, because you can notice that it started as a university project. And it is really nice because it maintains a youth energy even with the years.
0: Train stations are usually places people pass through, places of waiting, places of departure. But in Žilina, one station became something else. A place where people stayed, created things together, built community. And perhaps in a time when many public spaces feel increasingly fragmented, that may be one of the most important things a cultural center can still do.
2: I don't need to say anything more about this place, because if people come, if they experience this, it's going to be more important than any words that I can say. So I just invite everyone to come.
0: What happens when time slows down? When music repeats itself for almost 4 hours? When audiences are allowed to walk in and out? And when one of the most influential works of contemporary music arrives in Slovakia for the very first time? This is Einstein on the Beach, Philip Glass's legendary opera, presented in Bratislava exactly 50 years after its world premiere. I went to the old market hall during the performance to find out what people were experiencing inside this unusual musical world. Some visitors came prepared. Others had absolutely no idea what they were about to see.
3: My name is Asia. I learned about this event from commercial advertisements, but I don't know why, I just didn't think like I should go for some reason. But then my friend won 2 tickets, and I was really excited about this whole thing because I appreciate Philip Glass very much, and I also like Susan Vega. I'm aware of both of them, but I've never been to like an anti-opera or anything like that, so I was really curious to see what it is about, and I really enjoy it. It's very different compared to what you usually see in theaters or in concert halls.
0: At the time of our conversation, the audience had been listening for about an hour. The performance was only beginning to unfold. One of the questions surrounding Einstein on the Beach has always been whether its repetitive structures alter the audience's perception of time.
3: I didn't have any expectations. I don't know if I see time differently. I just feel like maybe time is a little bit slower because it's repeating so much, these things, so you're like not sure. But also like I was happy to see that it was just 1 hour because I didn't want it to end too early. I'm so happy. It's amazing that Viva Musica brings this kind of very special, very renowned artists to Slovakia. And I think maybe in this country it's not so many people who are really interested in this type of music, or a lot of people don't even know who is Philip Glass. When I told them what we're going to, they had no idea. But I think maybe if you go more to the West, there is definitely more interest in that. But I'm very happy that they are having this effort to bring something like that to Slovakia. I'm so proud, and I hope to see more in the future.
0: The irony, of course, was that nearly 2 more hours still remained, but perhaps that's exactly the point. Glass's music doesn't necessarily stop time, it stretches it. For many visitors, the evening was not only about the music itself. It was also about the fact that such a performance was taking place in Slovakia at all. Another visitor, Stano, described the experience in a very different way. He arrived without expectations. In fact, he barely knew what he had come to see.
4: I'm Stano. I was invited to this by my friends. I had zero idea what I got myself into, and it's interesting. First, as it started, we didn't really notice and identify that that was already the beginning. I'm used to listening to this type of music while working. This type, I mean this genre maybe. And then it started to get contextual. I didn't know what to expect of it, and we even got nervous for a while because you simply don't understand the purpose. But the whole ambient around it, the way people can move and come and go and consume drinks, that's very pleasant and it creates a special atmosphere, and I would say it's a really great event. It builds emotion. It's meditative almost, and it raises questions. The music itself, it raises questions, and that's really nice. The real question is, what kind of wine should be paired with this kind of music? That's something I would like to know.
0: Some reactions were harder to define. One audience member summed up the experience in a way that felt surprisingly accurate.
5: My name is Benjamin, but I was invited by my girlfriend just an hour before it actually happened. It was weird when I entered the hall. I was like, what? What is this? It's interesting that after a while, it actually felt kind of nice and kind of soothing, but for some reason, my palms were sweating like hell. And yeah, it's intensive. In some parts, it's actually really good. I like the part with the violinist, and that was nice. I don't know much about this, but it was very interesting experience to witness it and hear it.
0: So what exactly made this evening such an important event? To answer that question, I spoke with Janka Kowalczyk, director of the Viva Musica Festival.
6: Janka Kowalczyk, som riaditeľka festivalu Viva Musica.
7: My name is Janka Kowalczyk and I am the director of the Viva Musica Festival. We opened the 22nd edition of the Viva Musica Festival with a concert performance of the opera Einstein on the Beach. This is Philip Glass's legendary work, which we presented in a concert version and as a Slovak premiere, making it a truly special moment. We've been working toward this for several years. I am very happy that we succeeded this year because it also marks the 50th anniversary of the opera's world premiere. This makes it an even more special occasion. I'm delighted that this version could be performed by two top-tier Belgian ensembles. One of them is Ictus, which specializes in contemporary music. The other is Collegium Vocale Gent, a highly significant and world-renowned vocal ensemble. Susan Vega took on the lead role of the narrator.
0: Bringing the production to Bratislava was anything but simple. The preparations began years ago. Then came the pandemic and the project had to wait.
7: Einstein on the Beach isn't performed all that often. I think we can safely say that whenever it is staged, it's a major event. Here, or rather in our region, as far as I know, it was last performed 4 years ago in Vienna, and before that in 2018 in Brno. The version we performed today in Bratislava is the very same one that was performed in Brno. It took us since 2019 to finally make it happen. In 2019, I first contacted the Ictus Ensemble to invite them to the festival. Then COVID hit, so we had to put those discussions on hold for a while because it wasn't possible. Once COVID restrictions were eased again, we revisited the topic. After those few years of effort, my dramaturgical dream is actually coming true in a way. But the whole thing went by very quickly, and yet it is, after all, a nearly 4 hour long musical experience.
0: And what was it like for her to finally experience the work live?
6: My sme pracovali s inštrukciami priamo od autora a priamo od účinkujúcich.
7: We worked with instructions directly from the author and directly from the performers. It was stated that people would be able to come and go during the performance. At the same time, there was an explicit request to have an open bar or an accessible space where refreshments would be available. We adapted the old market hall space accordingly. I was very curious about people's reactions. It was my first chance to hear this piece live. Before that, I'd only known it from recordings. For me, it's a piece that's hypnotic in a certain way. It's radical, and even after 50 years, it's still very contemporary. At the same time, it's therapeutic. I had the same feeling after today's performance. The ending was truly complete, and really, it's a musical world you have to let yourself be drawn into. Let it immerse you. I think the reactions I've received so far from the people who were here show that it was truly an extraordinary experience for many of those who are able to be here today.

hypnotic, therapeutic, confusing, meditative, intense. Across the evening, audiences searched for different words to describe the same experience. Perhaps that is why Einstein on the Beach continues to fascinate listeners 50 years after it first appeared. Not because it offers easy answers, but because it keeps asking questions about music, about attention, and perhaps most of all, about time itself.

From one of the most influential cultural centers in Slovakia to Slovakia's most influential premiere. Today we've taken a journey through time, through expansions, through community and shared experiences. Thank you for going on this journey with me. I'm Patricia Lucia Balajová, and together with Romana Šunderlíková from behind the sound desk, we wish you a pleasant rest of your day. Until next time, do počutia.

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1: Slovakia supports North Macedonia's bid to join the EU. President meets Supreme Court chief to discuss judiciary reform. Economy Ministry publishes first package of pro-growth measures. A stable and prosperous Western Balkans, anchored in Europe, must be a strategic interest of the whole EU, which is why Slovakia supports the European prospects of North Macedonia. President Peter Pellegrini declared after Tuesday's visit by the North Macedonian head of state, Gordana Siljanovska-Davkova, to the presidential palace in Bratislava. The two presidents also touched on the current security situation, including the Russian aggression in Ukraine. Pellegrini pointed out that he will attend the NATO summit in Ankara, slated for July, as will the North Macedonian president. In this context, he added that they both have an interest in Europe becoming a stronger and more reliable shield of security and defense in NATO. As for the war in Ukraine, Pellegrini concurred with his counterpart on the need to find a diplomatic solution for a permanent peace. House Chair Richard Rashi also met the North Macedonian president on Tuesday. They discussed strengthening of relations between the two parliaments, supporting North Macedonia's ascent to European Union, and exchanging experience in youth engagement. President Peter Pellegrini on Tuesday received Supreme Court Chair František Mozner, who briefed him on his first year in office and on the current challenges facing the Slovak judiciary. One of the main issues of the meeting was a set of systematic measures adopted by the Supreme Court. Mozner outlined in particular the introduction of a regular staff survey on the working conditions of judges and court employees, aimed at identifying shortcomings and improving the institution's performance. Pellegrini welcomed efforts to improve the functioning of the judiciary and underlined that a stable and efficient justice system is a fundamental prerequisite for public trust in the rule of law. Slovak foodstuffs have accounted for 40.4% of grocery items on the shelves of retail chains in Slovakia so far in 2026. The same figure as reported in 2025, according to a survey carried out by the Gopher Insight Agency for the Slovak Agricultural and Food Chamber, SPPK. According to the survey, the highest share of Slovak foodstuffs is traditionally found on the shelves of Kopje Notka, 55%, followed by Fresh at 53% and CBA at 47%. The fewest Slovak products are traditionally on sale in the little chain, 33%. The newly opened Biedronka stores have also seen a relatively significant year-on-year drop, with the proportion of Slovak foodstuffs standing at 34% in 2026, making it the second lowest share among retail chains surveyed. The highest shares of Slovak foodstuffs on retail shelves are found in the categories of milk, 70%, bottled water and mineral water, 65%, wine, 54%, beer and dairy products at 49%, and processed meat products at 48%. The lowest proportion of domestic products are recorded in the categories of non-chocolate confectionery, 9%, edible oils, 13%, canned products, 16%, and chocolate confectionery and soft drinks at 20%. If a general election had been held in May, it would have been won by the opposition Progressive Slovakia, PS, with 19.7% of the votes, followed by Smer SD at 18.9% and the far-right Republic Party at 9.1%, according to a recent poll carried out by the ACO agency on behalf of the JOJ24 television channel. In fourth place would have come the junior coalition member Hlas SD at 8.9%, followed by SAS 8.6%, the Slovakia Party 8.2%, KDH 7.9%, and the extra-parliamentary Democrats at 5.8%. Based on the polls, PS would have generated 34 seats in parliament, followed by Smer at 33, Republic and Hlas at 16 each, SAS and Slovakia 15 seats, KDH with 14, and Democrats at 8. At least 76 seats are needed to form a government. At the end of May, Brhlovce Podlievane Bans were added to the representative list of the Intangible Cultural Heritage of Slovakia. According to the civic association Nostra Heredita, which helped bring this old recipe to public attention, the inscription is a major recognition of a tradition that the organization strives to preserve, promote, and pass on to future generations. The preparation and production of Brhlovce Podlievane Bans is based on historical recipes. They are made within a specific geographical area and are historically linked to the region of the Levice district. The buns are made from yeast dough with either a plum or Nutella filling and are coated with a topping that may be poppy seed, walnut, cinnamon, or cocoa. The uniqueness of these buns lies in their special method of preparation. They are not baked in an oven, but fried in a deep pot using oil or lard. When they are almost fully cooked, they are poured over with lukewarm water and covered with a lid until the water evaporates. According to oral tradition, these buns were already being prepared in Berhovce in the 1930s.
0: Topical issue.
1: The Economy Ministry published a package of measures to support economic growth in Slovakia, which were then to be discussed by the Economic and Social Council later on Tuesday. The measures concern, for example, electricity prices, the use of the modernization fund, reducing red tape, and increasing funding for energy-intensive companies from revenues generated by the sales of emission allowances. All the measures form part of a single bill. According to the Economy Ministry, the measures should reduce energy and administrative costs for businesses, increase investment activities and support for innovation, and improve the business environment by cutting red tape. They should also make labor market more available, including qualified workers from abroad, strengthen regional development, and make the use of public and EU funds more efficient. The Economy Ministry has also included bills that have already been submitted to Parliament among the measures. These bills, for example, include allowing young people as of the age of 16 to set up limited liability companies and adjusting the minimum social contribution arrangements for self-employed people in line with their income levels. According to the opposition, the measures aimed at supporting the economy, as published by the Economy Ministry, are weak and late to arrive, and the government is putting most of them off until the autumn. PSMP Stefan Kris criticized the fact that a third of the proposed measures are only going to be examined by the government. In the third year of this government, you're just going to examine the impact of these measures? With the economy on the brink of recession and entrepreneurs and people no longer able to manage, you're not going to reassess something? There are measures that won't do any harm, but they won't help anything either. This isn't real help, he stated.
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0: Some places change the way we experience space. Some works of art change the way we experience time. 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I'm Patricia Lucia Balajeva, and this is Slovakia Today. Stay tuned.
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0: In Žilina, northern Slovakia, trains still stop at this station every day. People wait here for departures and arrivals. But inside the old station building, something else has been happening for more than 20 years. The waiting room became a cultural center. The abandoned rooms became theaters, galleries, workshops, and meeting spaces. And what was once a forgotten place slowly became one of Slovakia's best-known independent cultural hubs. Stanica Zarieči.
2: My name is Martina Mesierova. I work here in Stanica as a cultural and art educator. It was free. It was a free, basically not working space anymore, so the guys decided to take over.
0: Guys, who are the founders of this space? I asked Barbora Jombíková, who handles the space's theatre and dance program, as well as residences.
3: I'm not part of this history, but it started as a student initiative. These were a bunch of guys who just finished high school or were just enrolled in university, and they wanted to create a space that they were missing, actually, and they were very much into art and culture. This was in 90s. 90s were not an easy time in Slovakia. Some things were not working at all, and so this collective wanted to create a liberal, artistic, independent space.
0: Stanica was created by young people who felt something was missing in the city. Not just concerts or theatre, but space itself. A place where culture could feel open, experimental and shared.
2: We still have a working waiting room. Some people who are waiting for the train can also come inside or have a coffee, or sometimes they even join the program.
0: That may be the strangest and perhaps most beautiful thing about Stanica. It never really stopped being a station.
2: I work here in Stanica as a cultural and art educator, and basically on a daily basis we have educational program here for kids and adults as well. We try to be as much open as possible for everybody, so small children from toddlers to, I don't know, we don't have a upper limit for people, but people who are interested in culture, in arts, in films, in gatherings, in community, environment, good food.

0: Some visitors come for theatre, others for cinema every Tuesday. Some simply sit on the terrace, and many return again and again. Stanica is also deeply international. Volunteers from across Europe spend months here helping run events, document performances, and shape the life of the centre.
1: I'm Elena. I come from Spain. And like, I really wanted this year to go abroad and like to experience working abroad, being abroad, like meeting people, meeting new cultures, speaking English. And like, I thought it was really cool, like the whole concept. So I decided to apply and I'm here.
0: For Elena, who studied fine arts in Spain, Stanica became something she had never fully experienced before.
1: Nothing like this independent. Like, it's so cool because in Spain, for example, all that I have experienced from cultural centers, it's everything so institutionalized. They don't do these things. Like, they don't invite you to go see a movie, to go see a concert, or to just... It doesn't have this community vibe.
0: That word returns often when people describe Stanica. Community.
2: We are a people-driven organization. That means that whoever is part of the team can bring his or her own interest and expertise into it. So there was a girl who was very much into literature, then we had more literature program. When someone who is very much into dance, for example, like me, is on board, then I create the space for dance programs. Members of the team are bringing their own passion and expertise. This is how we create the program.
0: Unlike traditional institutions, Stanica changes depending on the people inside it. Dance programmers create dance events, film lovers organize screenings, artists invite artists. The program grows almost organically.
2: For me, what I enjoy the most is connecting the dots and connecting the community. So, for example, I personally also work in another much smaller NGO that is working with community dance.
0: And often, the work happening here extends far beyond culture itself.
2: Right now, I'm very much into inclusion of kids with disabilities.
0: One of the strongest themes inside Stanica is youth, not necessarily age, but energy.
2: The moment when I'm the proudest and happiest here, when there are a lot of young people here, because we are aging and we wouldn't like our artistic and cultural center aging with us. We would like to keep it alive and young. And when for example, there was this festival Kinesis once, this was a couple years back, and there were 300 very young people, you know, occupying this place, having different artistic activities, concerts, and that was the moment. I was just sitting there feeling old and being very happy.
0: Even volunteers arriving from abroad described the space almost immediately as alive.
3: I'm Lou. I'm from Spain too. I'm a volunteer and my role here is being part of the tech crew. I'm here since mid-October, so 6 months. I notice and I appreciate that this is a place in which the people really tries to invite diverse people, and I really like seeing a lot of different concerts from really different people and enjoying them. Ventolin was one. Really nice. I was not understanding the lyrics, but the vibe was really nice. And Boitik, it was a really nice concert. And I remember that it was almost not happening because almost no one came. But in the end, the minimum was completed and we had like this really nice concert. It was feeling alive almost since I came here. Since moment one, I saw people coming for almost everything.

0: In a smaller central European city, independent spaces often survive only because people insist on keeping them alive. And perhaps that is what Stanitsa represents most strongly today. Not only culture, but continuity.
1: We are focused on independent and contemporary art, so there are other important cultural institutions in Žilina, but we are particularly focused on contemporary art, and that's why a theater, dance, concert program, artistic exhibition that you see here, you wouldn't see in any other space probably in Žilina. Every time people are leaving happy and fulfilled from a dance or theater show that I stage, this is my favorite moment. This is why I do it.
0: For some people, Stanitsa is an artistic platform. For others, simply a place where they can feel comfortable being.
2: A place for community with a little bit of punk legacy, because you can notice that it started as a university project. And it is really nice because it maintains a youth energy even with the years.
0: Train stations are usually places people pass through, places of waiting, places of departure. But in Žilina, one station became something else. A place where people stayed, created things together, built community. And perhaps in a time when many public spaces feel increasingly fragmented, that may be one of the most important things a cultural center can still do.
2: I don't need to say anything more about this place, because if people come, if they experience this, it's going to be more important than any words that I can say. So I just invite everyone to come.
0: What happens when time slows down? When music repeats itself for almost 4 hours? When audiences are allowed to walk in and out? And when one of the most influential works of contemporary music arrives in Slovakia for the very first time. This is Einstein on the Beach, Philip Glass's legendary opera, presented in Bratislava exactly 50 years after its world premiere. I went to the old market hall during the performance to find out what people were experiencing inside this unusual musical world. Some visitors came prepared. Others had absolutely no idea what they were about to see.
3: My name is Asia. I learned about this event from commercial advertisements, but I don't know why, I just didn't think like I should go for some reason. But then my friend won 2 tickets, and I was really excited about this whole thing because I appreciate Philip Glass very much, and I also like Susan Vega. I'm aware of both of them, but I've never been to like an anti-opera or anything like that, so I was really curious to see what it is about, and I really enjoy it. It's very different compared to what you usually see in theaters or in concert halls.
0: At the time of our conversation, the audience had been listening for about an hour. The performance was only beginning to unfold. One of the questions surrounding Einstein on the Beach has always been whether its repetitive structures alter the audience's perception of time.
3: Didn't have any expectations. I don't know if I see time differently. I just feel like maybe time is a little bit slower because it's repeating so much, these things, so you're like not sure. But also like I was happy to see that it was just 1 hour because I didn't want it to end too early. I'm so happy. It's amazing that Viva Musica brings this kind of very special, very renowned artists to Slovakia. And I think maybe in this country it's not so many people who are really interested in this type of music, or a lot of people don't even know who is Philip Glass. When I told them what we're going to, they had no idea. But I think maybe if you go more to the West, there is definitely more interest in that. But I'm very happy that they are having this effort to bring something like that to Slovakia. I'm so proud, and I hope to see more in the future.
0: The irony, of course, was that nearly 2 more hours still remained, but perhaps that's exactly the point. Glass's music doesn't necessarily stop time, it stretches it. For many visitors, the evening was not only about the music itself. It was also about the fact that such a performance was taking place in Slovakia at all. Another visitor, Stano, described the experience in a very different way. He arrived without expectations. In fact, he barely knew what he had come to see.
4: Volám sa Stano, bol som pozvaný.
5: I'm Stano. I was invited to this by my friends. I had zero idea what I got myself into, and it's interesting. First, as it started, we didn't really notice and identify that that was already the beginning. I'm used to listening to this type of music while working. This type, I mean, this genre maybe. And then it started to get contextual. I didn't know what to expect of it, and we even got nervous for a while because you simply don't understand the purpose. But the whole ambient around it, the way people can move and come and go and consume drinks, that's very pleasant and it creates a special atmosphere, and I would say it's a really great event. It builds emotion. It's meditative almost, and it raises questions. The music itself, it raises questions, and that's really nice. The real question is, what kind of wine should be paired with this kind of music? That's something I would like to know.
0: Some reactions were harder to define. One audience member summed up the experience in a way that felt surprisingly accurate.
6: My name is Benjamin, but I was invited by my girlfriend just an hour before it actually happened. It was weird when I entered the hall. I was like, what? What is this? It's interesting that after a while, it actually felt kind of nice and kind of soothing, but for some reason, my palms were sweating like hell. And yeah, it's intensive. In some parts, it's actually really good. I like the part with the violinist, and that was nice. I don't know much about this, but it was very interesting experience to witness it and hear it.
0: So what exactly made this evening such an important event? To answer that question, I spoke with Janka Kovalčík, director of the Viva Musica Festival.
7: Janka Kovalčík, som riaditeľka festivalu Viva Musica.
8: My name is Janka Kovalčík and I am the director of the Viva Musica Festival. We opened the 22nd edition of the Viva Musica Festival with a concert performance of the opera Einstein on the Beach. This is Philip Glass's legendary work, which we presented in a concert version and as a Slovak premiere, making it a truly special moment. We've been working toward this for several years. I am very happy that we succeeded this year because it also marks the 50th anniversary of the opera's world premiere. This makes it an even more special occasion. I'm delighted that this version could be performed by two top-tier Belgian ensembles. One of them is Ictus, which specializes in contemporary music. The other is Collegium Vocale Gent, a highly significant and world-renowned vocal ensemble. Susan Vega took on the lead role of the narrator.
0: Bringing the production to Bratislava was anything but simple. The preparations began years ago. Then came the pandemic and the project had to wait.
8: Einstein on the Beach isn't performed all that often. I think we can safely say that whenever it is staged, it's a major event. Here, or rather in our region, as far as I know, it was last performed 4 years ago in Vienna, and before that in 2018 in Brno. The version we performed today in Bratislava is the very same one that was performed in Brno. It took us since 2019 to finally make it happen. In 2019, I first contacted the Ictus Ensemble to invite them to the festival. Then COVID hit, so we had to put those discussions on hold for a while because it wasn't possible. Once COVID restrictions were eased again, we revisited the topic. After those few years of effort, my dramaturgical dream is actually coming true in a way. But the whole thing went by very quickly, and yet it is, after all, a nearly 4 hour long musical experience.
0: And what was it like for her to finally experience the work live?
7: My sme pracovali s inštrukciami priamo od autora a priamo od účinkujúcich.
8: We worked with instructions directly from the author and directly from the performers. It was stated that people would be able to come and go during the performance. At the same time, there was an explicit request to have an open bar or an accessible space where refreshments would be available. We adapted the old market hall space accordingly. I was very curious about people's reactions. It was my first chance to hear this piece live. Before that, I'd only known it from recordings. For me, it's a piece that's hypnotic in a certain way. It's radical, and even after 50 years, it's still very contemporary. At the same time, it's therapeutic. I had the same feeling after today's performance. The ending was truly complete, and really, it's a musical world you have to let yourself be drawn into. Let it immerse you. I think the reactions I've received so far from the people who were here show that it was truly an extraordinary experience for many of those who are able to be here today.

hypnotic, therapeutic, confusing, meditative, intense. Across the evening, audiences searched for different words to describe the same experience. Perhaps that is why Einstein on the Beach continues to fascinate listeners 50 years after it first appeared. Not because it offers easy answers, but because it keeps asking questions about music, about attention, and perhaps most of all, about time itself.

from one of the most influential cultural centers in Slovakia to Slovakia's most influential premiere. Today we've taken a journey through time, through expansions, through community and shared experiences. Thank you for going on this journey with me. I'm Patricia Lucia Balajová, and together with Romana Šunderlíková from behind the sound desk, we wish you a pleasant rest of your day. Until next time, do počutia!

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1: Slovakia supports North Macedonia's bid to join the EU. President meets Supreme Court chief to discuss judiciary reform. Economy Ministry publishes first package of pro-growth measures. A stable and prosperous Western Balkans, anchored in Europe, must be a strategic interest of the whole EU, which is why Slovakia supports the European prospects of North Macedonia. President Petr Pellegrini declared after Tuesday's visit by the North Macedonian head of state, Gordana Siljanovska-Davkova, to the presidential palace in Bratislava. The two presidents also touched on the current security situation, including the Russian aggression in Ukraine. Pellegrini pointed out that he will attend the NATO summit in Ankara, slated for July, as will the North Macedonian president. In this context, he added that they both have an interest in Europe becoming a stronger and more reliable shield of security and defense in NATO. As for the war in Ukraine, Pellegrini concurred with his counterpart on the need to find a diplomatic solution for a permanent peace. House Chair Richard Rashi also met the North Macedonian president on Tuesday. They discussed strengthening of relations between the two parliaments, supporting North Macedonia's ascent to European Union, and exchanging experience in youth engagement. President Petr Pellegrini on Tuesday received Supreme Court Chair František Mozner, who briefed him on his first year in office and on the current challenges facing the Slovak judiciary. One of the main issues of the meeting was a set of systematic measures adopted by the Supreme Court. Mozner outlined in particular the introduction of a regular staff survey on the working conditions of judges and court employees, aimed at identifying shortcomings and improving the institution's performance. Pellegrini welcomed efforts to improve the functioning of the judiciary and underlined that a stable and efficient justice system is a fundamental prerequisite for public trust in the rule of law. Slovak foodstuffs have accounted for 40.4% of grocery items on the shelves of retail chains in Slovakia so far in 2026, the same figure as reported in 2025, according to a survey carried out by the Gopher Insight Agency for the Slovak Agricultural and Food Chamber, SPPK. According to the survey, the highest share of Slovak foodstuffs is traditionally found on the shelves of Kopje Notka, 55%, followed by Fresh at 53% and CBA at 47%. The fewest Slovak products are traditionally on sale in the little chain, 33%. The newly opened Biedronka stores have also seen a relatively significant year-on-year drop, with the proportion of Slovak foodstuffs standing at 34% in 2026, making it the second lowest share among retail chains surveyed. The highest shares of Slovak foodstuffs on retail shelves are found in the categories of milk, 70%, bottled water and mineral water, 65%, wine, 54%, beer and dairy products at 49%, and processed meat products at 48%. The lowest proportion of domestic products are recorded in the categories of non-chocolate confectionery, 9%, edible oils, 13%, canned products, 16%, and chocolate confectionery and soft drinks at 20%. If a general election had been held in May, it would have been won by the opposition Progressive Slovakia, PS, with 19.7% of the votes, followed by Smer SD at 18.9% and the far-right Republic Party at 9.1%, according to a recent poll carried out by the ACO agency on behalf of the UI24 television channel. In fourth place would have come the junior coalition member Hlas SD at 8.9%, followed by SAS 8.6%, the Slovakia Party 8.2%, KDH 7.9%, and the Extra Parliamentary Democrats at 5.8%. Based on the polls, PS would have generated 34 seats in parliament, followed by Smer at 33, Republican Hlas at 16 each, SAS and Slovakia 15 seats, KDH with 14, and Democrats at 8. At least 76 seats are needed to form a government. At the end of May, Brhlovce Podlievane Bans were added to the representative list of the Intangible Cultural Heritage of Slovakia. According to the civic association Nostra Heredita, which helped bring this old recipe to public attention, the inscription is a major recognition of a tradition that the organization strives to preserve, promote, and pass on to future generations. The preparation and production of Brhlovce Podlievane Bans is based on historical recipes. They are made within a specific geographical area and are historically linked to the region of the Levice district. The buns are made from yeast dough with either a plum or Nutella filling and are coated with a topping that may be poppy seed, walnut, cinnamon, or cocoa. The uniqueness of these buns lies in their special method of preparation. They are not baked in an oven, but fried in a deep pot using oil or lard. When they are almost fully cooked, they are poured over with lukewarm water and covered with a lid until the water evaporates. According to oral tradition, these buns were already being prepared in Berhlovce in the 1930s.
0: Topical issue.
1: The Economy Ministry published a package of measures to support economic growth in Slovakia, which were then to be discussed by the Economic and Social Council later on Tuesday. The measures concern, for example, electricity prices, the use of the modernization fund, reducing red tape, and increasing funding for energy-intensive companies from revenues generated by the sales of emission allowances. All the measures form part of a single bill. According to the Economy Ministry, the measures should reduce energy and administrative costs for businesses, increase investment activities and support for innovation, and improve the business environment by cutting red tape. They should also make labor market more available, including qualified workers from abroad, strengthen regional development, and make the use of public and EU funds more efficient. The Economy Ministry has also included bills that have already been submitted to Parliament among the measures. These bills, for example, include allowing young people as of the age of 16 to set up limited liability companies and adjusting the minimum social contribution arrangements for self-employed people in line with their income levels. According to the opposition, the measures aimed at supporting the economy, as published by the Economy Ministry, are weak and late to arrive, and the government is putting most of them off until the autumn. PSMP Stefan Krisch criticized the fact that a third of the proposed measures are only going to be examined by the government. In the third year of this government, you're just going to examine the impact of these measures? With the economy on the brink of recession and entrepreneurs and people no longer able to manage, you're not going to reassess something? There are measures that won't do any harm, but they won't help anything either. This isn't real help, he stated.
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0: Some places change the way we experience space. Some works of art change the way we experience time. In today's program, we visit one of Slovakia's most unusual cultural centers built inside the functioning railway station in Žilina, and then travel to Bratislava for the Slovak premiere of Philip Glass's legendary opera Einstein on the Beach. I'm Patricia Lucia Balajeva, and this is Slovakia Today. Stay tuned.
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0: In Žilina, northern Slovakia, trains still stop at this station every day. People wait here for departures and arrivals. But inside the old station building, something else has been happening for more than 20 years. The waiting room became a cultural center. The abandoned rooms became theaters, galleries, workshops, and meeting spaces. And what was once a forgotten place slowly became one of Slovakia's best-known independent cultural hubs. Stanica Zarieči.
2: My name is Martina Mesierova. I work here in Stanica as a cultural and art educator. It was free. It was a free, basically not working space anymore, so the guys decided to take over.
0: Guys, who are the founders of this space? I asked Barbora Jombíková, who handles the space's theatre and dance programme, as well as residences.
3: I'm not part of this history, but it started as a student initiative. These were a bunch of guys who just finished high school or were just enrolled in university, and they wanted to create a space that they were missing, actually, and they were very much into art and culture. This was in 90s. 90s were not an easy time in Slovakia. Some things were not working at all, and so this collective wanted to create a liberal, artistic, independent space.
0: Stanica was created by young people who felt something was missing in the city. Not just concerts or theatre, but space itself. A place where culture could feel open, experimental and shared.
2: We still have a working waiting room. Some people who are waiting for the train can also come inside or have a coffee, or sometimes they even join the program.
0: That may be the strangest and perhaps most beautiful thing about Stanica. It never really stopped being a station.
2: I work here in Stanica as a cultural and art educator, and basically on a daily basis we have educational program here for kids and adults as well. We try to be as much open as possible for everybody, so small children from toddlers to, I don't know, we don't have a upper limit for people, but people who are interested in culture, in arts, in films, in gatherings, in community, environment, good food.

0: Some visitors come for theatre, others for cinema every Tuesday. Some simply sit on the terrace, and many return again and again. Stanica is also deeply international. Volunteers from across Europe spend months here helping run events, document performances, and shape the life of the center.
1: I'm Elena. I come from Spain, and I really wanted this year to go abroad and to experience working abroad, being abroad, meeting people, meeting new cultures, speaking English, and I thought it was really cool, the whole concept. So I decided to apply and I'm here.
0: For Elena, who studied fine arts in Spain, Stanica became something she had never fully experienced before.
1: Nothing like this independent. It's so cool because in Spain, for example, all that I have experienced from cultural centers, it's everything so institutionalized. They don't do these things. They don't invite you to go see a movie, to go see a concert, or to just... It doesn't have this community vibe.
0: That word returns often when people describe Stanica. Community.
2: We are a people-driven organization. That means that whoever is part of the team can bring his or her own interest and expertise into it. So there was a girl who was very much into literature, then we had more literature program. When someone who is very much into dance, for example, like me, is on board, then I create the space for dance programs. Members of the team are bringing their own passion and expertise. This is how we create the program.
0: Unlike traditional institutions, Stanica changes depending on the people inside it. Dance programmers create dance events, film lovers organize screenings, artists invite artists. The program grows almost organically.
2: For me, what I enjoy the most is connecting the dots and connecting the community. So, for example, I personally also work in another much smaller NGO that is working with community dance.
0: And often, the work happening here extends far beyond culture itself.
2: Right now, I'm very much into inclusion of kids with disabilities.
0: One of the strongest themes inside Stanica is youth. Not necessarily age, but energy.
2: The moment when I'm the proudest and happiest here, when there are a lot of young people here, because we are aging and we wouldn't like our artistic and cultural center aging with us. We would like to keep it alive and young. And when for example, there was this festival Kinesis once, this was a couple years back, and there were 300 very young people, occupying this place, having different artistic activities, concerts, and that was the moment. I was just sitting there feeling old and being very happy.
0: Even volunteers arriving from abroad describe the space almost immediately as alive.
3: I'm Lou. I'm from Spain too. I'm a volunteer and my role here is being part of the tech crew. I'm here since mid-October, so 6 months. I notice and I appreciate that this is a place in which the people really tries to invite diverse people, and I really like seeing a lot of different concerts from really different people and enjoying them. Ventolin was one. Really nice. I was not understanding the lyrics, but the vibe was really nice. And Boitik, it was a really nice concert. And I remember that it was almost not happening because almost no one came. But in the end, the minimum was completed and we had this really nice concert. It was feeling alive almost since I came here. Since moment one, I saw people coming for almost everything.

0: In a smaller Central European city, independent spaces often survive only because people insist on keeping them alive. And perhaps that is what Stanitsa represents most strongly today. Not only culture, but continuity.
1: We are focused on independent and contemporary art, so there are other important cultural institutions in Žilina, but we are particularly focused on contemporary art, and that's why a theater, dance, concert program, artistic exhibition that you see here, you wouldn't see in any other space probably in Žilina. Every time people are leaving happy and fulfilled from a dance or theater show that I stage, this is my favorite moment. This is why I do it.
0: For some people, Stanitsa is an artistic platform. For others, simply a place where they can feel comfortable being.
2: A place for community with a little bit of punk legacy, because you can notice that it started as a university project. And it is really nice because it maintains a youth energy even with the years.
0: Train stations are usually places people pass through, places of waiting, places of departure. But in Žilina, one station became something else. A place where people stayed, created things together, built community. And perhaps in a time when many public spaces feel increasingly fragmented, that may be one of the most important things a cultural center can still do.
2: I don't need to say anything more about this place, because if people come, if they experience this, it's going to be more important than any words that I can say. So I just invite everyone to come.
0: What happens when time slows down? When music repeats itself for almost 4 hours? When audiences are allowed to walk in and out? And when one of the most influential works of contemporary music arrives in Slovakia for the very first time? This is Einstein on the Beach, Philip Glass's legendary opera, presented in Bratislava exactly 50 years after its world premiere. I went to the old market hall during the performance to find out what people were experiencing inside this unusual musical world. Some visitors came prepared. Others had absolutely no idea what they were about to see.
3: My name is Asia. I learned about this event from commercial advertisements, but I don't know why, I just didn't think like I should go for some reason. But then my friend won 2 tickets, and I was really excited about this whole thing because I appreciate Philip Glass very much, and I also like Susan Vega. I'm aware of both of them, but I've never been to like an anti-opera or anything like that, so I was really curious to see what it is about, and I really enjoy it. It's very different compared to what you usually see in theaters or in concert halls.
0: At the time of our conversation, the audience had been listening for about an hour. The performance was only beginning to unfold. One of the questions surrounding Einstein on the Beach has always been whether its repetitive structures alter the audience's perception of time.
3: Didn't have any expectations. I don't know if I see time differently. I just feel like maybe time is a little bit slower because it's repeating so much, these things, so you're like not sure. But also like I was happy to see that it was just 1 hour because I didn't want it to end too early. I'm so happy. It's amazing that Viva Musica brings this kind of very special, very renowned artists to Slovakia. And I think maybe in this country it's not so many people who are really interested in this type of music, or a lot of people don't even know who is Philip Glass. When I told them what we're going to, they had no idea. But I think maybe if you go more to the West, there is definitely more interest in that. But I'm very happy that they are having this effort to bring something like that to Slovakia. I'm so proud, and I hope to see more in the future.
0: The irony, of course, was that nearly 2 more hours still remained, but perhaps that's exactly the point. Glass's music doesn't necessarily stop time, it stretches it. For many visitors, the evening was not only about the music itself. It was also about the fact that such a performance was taking place in Slovakia at all. Another visitor, Stano, described the experience in a very different way. He arrived without expectations. In fact, he barely knew what he had come to see.
4: Volám sa Stano, bol som pozvaný.
5: I'm Stano. I was invited to this by my friends. I had zero idea what I got myself into, and it's interesting. First, as it started, we didn't really notice and identify that that was already the beginning. I'm used to listening to this type of music while working. This type, I mean, this genre maybe. And then it started to get contextual. I didn't know what to expect of it, and we even got nervous for a while because you simply don't understand the purpose. But the whole ambient around it, the way people can move and come and go and consume drinks, that's very pleasant and it creates a special atmosphere, and I would say it's a really great event. It builds emotion. It's meditative almost, and it raises questions. The music itself, it raises questions, and that's really nice. The real question is, what kind of wine should be paired with this kind of music? That's something I would like to know.
0: Some reactions were harder to define. One audience member summed up the experience in a way that felt surprisingly accurate.
6: My name is Benjamin, but I was invited by my girlfriend just an hour before it actually happened. It was weird. When I entered the hall, I was like, what? What is this? It's interesting that after a while, it actually felt kind of nice and kind of soothing, but for some reason, my palms were sweating like hell. And yeah, it's intensive. In some parts, it's actually really good. I like the part with the violinist, and that was nice. I don't know much about this, but it was very interesting experience to witness it and hear it.
0: So what exactly made this evening such an important event? To answer that question, I spoke with Janka Kovalčík, director of the Viva Musica Festival.
7: Janka Kovalčík, som riaditeľka festivalu Viva Musica.
8: My name is Janka Kovalčík and I am the director of the Viva Musica Festival. We opened the 22nd edition of the Viva Musica Festival with a concert performance of the opera Einstein on the Beach. This is Philip Glass's legendary work, which we presented in a concert version and as a Slovak premiere, making it a truly special moment. We've been working toward this for several years. I am very happy that we succeeded this year because it also marks the 50th anniversary of the opera's world premiere. This makes it an even more special occasion. I'm delighted that this version could be performed by two top-tier Belgian ensembles. One of them is Ictus, which specializes in contemporary music. The other is Collegium Vocale Gent, a highly significant and world-renowned vocal ensemble. Susan Vega took on the lead role of the narrator.
0: Bringing the production to Bratislava was anything but simple. The preparations began years ago. Then came the pandemic and the project had to wait.
8: Einstein on the Beach isn't performed all that often. I think we can safely say that whenever it is staged, it's a major event. Here, or rather in our region, as far as I know, it was last performed 4 years ago in Vienna, and before that in 2018 in Brno. The version we performed today in Bratislava is the very same one that was performed in Brno. It took us since 2019 to finally make it happen. In 2019, I first contacted the Ictus Ensemble to invite them to the festival. Then COVID hit, so we had to put those discussions on hold for a while because it wasn't possible. Once COVID restrictions were eased again, we revisited the topic. After those few years of effort, my dramaturgical dream is actually coming true in a way. But the whole thing went by very quickly, and yet it is, after all, a nearly 4 hour long musical experience.
0: And what was it like for her to finally experience the work live?
7: My sme pracovali s inštrukciami priamo od autora a priamo od účinkujúcich.
8: We worked with instructions directly from the author and directly from the performers. It was stated that people would be able to come and go during the performance. At the same time, there was an explicit request to have an open bar or an accessible space where refreshments would be available. We adapted the old market hall space accordingly. I was very curious about people's reactions. It was my first chance to hear this piece live. Before that, I'd only known it from recordings. For me, it's a piece that's hypnotic in a certain way. It's radical, and even after 50 years, it's still very contemporary. At the same time, it's therapeutic. I had the same feeling after today's performance. The ending was truly complete, and really, it's a musical world you have to let yourself be drawn into. Let it immerse you. I think the reactions I've received so far from the people who were here show that it was truly an extraordinary experience for many of those who are able to be here today.

hypnotic, therapeutic, confusing, meditative, intense. Across the evening, audiences searched for different words to describe the same experience. Perhaps that is why Einstein on the Beach continues to fascinate listeners 50 years after it first appeared. Not because it offers easy answers, but because it keeps asking questions about music, about attention, and perhaps most of all, about time itself.

From one of the most influential cultural centers in Slovakia to Slovakia's most influential premiere. Today we've taken a journey through time, through expansions, through community and shared experiences. Thank you for going on this journey with me. I'm Patricia Lucia Balajová, and together with Romana Šunderlíková from behind the sound desk, we wish you a pleasant rest of your day. Until next time, do počutia.

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1: Slovakia supports North Macedonia's bid to join the EU. President meets Supreme Court chief to discuss judiciary reform. Economy Ministry publishes first package of pro-growth measures. A stable and prosperous Western Balkans, anchored in Europe, must be a strategic interest of the whole EU, which is why Slovakia supports the European prospects of North Macedonia. President Petr Pellegrini declared after Tuesday's visit by the North Macedonian head of state, Gordana Siljanovska-Davkova, to the presidential palace in Bratislava. The two presidents also touched on the current security situation, including the Russian aggression in Ukraine. Pellegrini pointed out that he will attend the NATO summit in Ankara, slated for July, as will the North Macedonian president. In this context, he added that they both have an interest in Europe becoming a stronger and more reliable shield of security and defense in NATO. As for the war in Ukraine, Pellegrini concurred with his counterpart on the need to find a diplomatic solution for a permanent peace. House Chair Richard Rashi also met the North Macedonian president on Tuesday. They discussed strengthening of relations between the two parliaments, supporting North Macedonia's ascent to European Union, and exchanging experience in youth engagement. President Petr Pellegrini on Tuesday received Supreme Court Chair František Mozner, who briefed him on his first year in office and on the current challenges facing the Slovak judiciary. One of the main issues of the meeting was a set of systematic measures adopted by the Supreme Court. Mozner outlined in particular the introduction of a regular staff survey on the working conditions of judges and court employees, aimed at identifying shortcomings and improving the institution's performance. Pellegrini welcomed efforts to improve the functioning of the judiciary and underlined that a stable and efficient justice system is a fundamental prerequisite for public trust in the rule of law. Slovak foodstuffs have accounted for 40.4% of grocery items on the shelves of retail chains in Slovakia so far in 2026. The same figure as reported in 2025, according to a survey carried out by the Gopher Insight Agency for the Slovak Agricultural and Food Chamber, SPPK. According to the survey, the highest share of Slovak foodstuffs is traditionally found on the shelves of Kopje Notka, 55%, followed by Fresh at 53% and CBA at 47%. The fewest Slovak products are traditionally on sale in the little chain, 33%. The newly opened Biedronka stores have also seen a relatively significant year-on-year drop, with the proportion of Slovak foodstuffs standing at 34% in 2026, making it the second lowest share among retail chains surveyed. The highest shares of Slovak foodstuffs on retail shelves are found in the categories of milk, 70%, bottled water and mineral water, 65%, wine, 54%, beer and dairy products at 49%, and processed meat products at 48%. The lowest proportion of domestic products are recorded in the categories of non-chocolate confectionery, 9%, edible oils, 13%, canned products, 16%, and chocolate confectionery and soft drinks at 20%. If a general election had been held in May, it would have been won by the opposition Progressive Slovakia, PS, with 19.7% of the votes, followed by Smer SD at 18.9% and the far-right Republic Party at 9.1%, according to a recent poll carried out by the ACO agency on behalf of the JOJ24 television channel. In fourth place would have come the junior coalition member Hlas SD at 8.9%, followed by SAS 8.6%, the Slovakia Party 8.2%, KDH 7.9%, and the extra-parliamentary Democrats at 5.8%. Based on the polls, PS would have generated 34 seats in parliament, followed by Smer at 33, Republic and Hlas at 16 each, SAS and Slovakia 15 seats, KDH with 14, and Democrats at 8. At least 76 seats are needed to form a government. At the end of May, Brhlovce Podlievane Bans were added to the representative list of the Intangible Cultural Heritage of Slovakia. According to the civic association Nostra Heredita, which helped bring this old recipe to public attention, the inscription is a major recognition of a tradition that the organization strives to preserve, promote, and pass on to future generations. The preparation and production of Brhlovce Podlievane Bans is based on historical recipes. They are made within a specific geographical area and are historically linked to the region of the Levice district. The buns are made from yeast dough with either a plum or Nutella filling and are coated with a topping that may be poppy seed, walnut, cinnamon, or cocoa. The uniqueness of these buns lies in their special method of preparation. They are not baked in an oven, but fried in a deep pot using oil or lard. When they are almost fully cooked, they are poured over with lukewarm water and covered with a lid until the water evaporates. According to oral tradition, these buns were already being prepared in Berhlovce in the 1930s.
0: Topical issue.
1: The Economy Ministry published a package of measures to support economic growth in Slovakia, which were then to be discussed by the Economic and Social Council later on Tuesday. The measures concern, for example, electricity prices, the use of the modernization fund, reducing red tape, and increasing funding for energy-intensive companies from revenues generated by the sales of emission allowances. All the measures form part of a single bill. According to the Economy Ministry, the measures should reduce energy and administrative costs for businesses, increase investment activities and support for innovation, and improve the business environment by cutting red tape. They should also make labor market more available, including qualified workers from abroad, strengthen regional development, and make the use of public and EU funds more efficient. The Economy Ministry has also included bills that have already been submitted to Parliament among the measures. These bills, for example, include allowing young people as of the age of 16 to set up limited liability companies and adjusting the minimum social contribution arrangements for self-employed people in line with their income levels. According to the opposition, the measures aimed at supporting the economy, as published by the Economy Ministry, are weak and late to arrive, and the government is putting most of them off until the autumn. PSMP Stefan Kris criticized the fact that a third of the proposed measures are only going to be examined by the government. In the third year of this government, you're just going to examine the impact of these measures? With the economy on the brink of recession and entrepreneurs and people no longer able to manage, you're not going to reassess something? There are measures that won't do any harm, but they won't help anything either. This isn't real help, he stated.
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0: Some places change the way we experience space. Some works of art change the way we experience time. In today's program, we visit one of Slovakia's most unusual cultural centers built inside the functioning railway station in Žilina, and then travel to Bratislava for the Slovak premiere of Philip Glass's legendary opera Einstein on the Beach. I'm Patricia Lucia Balajeva, and this is Slovakia Today. Stay tuned.
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0: In Žilina, northern Slovakia, trains still stop at this station every day. People wait here for departures and arrivals. But inside the old station building, something else has been happening for more than 20 years. The waiting room became a cultural center. The abandoned rooms became theaters, galleries, workshops, and meeting spaces. And what was once a forgotten place slowly became one of Slovakia's best-known independent cultural hubs. Stanica Zarieči.
2: My name is Martina Mesierova. I work here in Stanica as a cultural and art educator. It was free. It was a free, basically not working space anymore, so the guys decided to take over.
0: Guys, who are the founders of this space? I asked Barbora Jombíková, who handles the space's theatre and dance programme, as well as residences.
3: I'm not part of this history, but it started as a student initiative. These were a bunch of guys who just finished high school or were just enrolled in university, and they wanted to create a space that they were missing, actually, and they were very much into art and culture. This was in 90s. 90s were not an easy time in Slovakia. Some things were not working at all, and so this collective wanted to create a liberal, artistic, independent space.
0: Stanica was created by young people who felt something was missing in the city. Not just concerts or theatre, but space itself. A place where culture could feel open, experimental and shared.
2: We still have a working waiting room. Some people who are waiting for the train can also come inside or have a coffee, or sometimes they even join the program.
0: That may be the strangest and perhaps most beautiful thing about Stanica. It never really stopped being a station.
2: I work here in Stanica as a cultural and art educator, and basically on a daily basis we have educational program here for kids and adults as well. We try to be as much open as possible for everybody. So small children, from toddlers to, I don't know, we don't have a upper limit for people, but people who are interested in culture, in arts, in films, in gatherings, in community, environment, good food.

0: Some visitors come for theatre, others for cinema every Tuesday. Some simply sit on the terrace, and many return again and again. Stanica is also deeply international. Volunteers from across Europe spend months here helping run events, document performances, and shape the life of the centre.
1: I'm Elena. I come from Spain. And I really wanted this year to go abroad and to experience working abroad, being abroad, meeting people, meeting new cultures, speaking English. And I thought it was really cool, the whole concept. So I decided to apply and I'm here.
0: For Elena, who studied fine arts in Spain, Stanica became something she had never fully experienced before.
1: Nothing like this independent. It's so cool because in Spain, for example, all that I have experienced from cultural centers, it's everything so institutionalized. They don't do these things. They don't invite you to go see a movie, to go see a concert, or to just... It doesn't have this community vibe.
0: That word returns often when people describe Stanica. Community.
2: We are a people-driven organization. That means that whoever is part of the team can bring his or her own interest and expertise into it. So there was a girl who was very much into literature, then we had more literature program. When someone who is very much into dance, for example, like me, is on board, then I create the space for dance programs. Members of the team are bringing their own passion and expertise. This is how we create the program.
0: Unlike traditional institutions, Stanica changes depending on the people inside it. Dance programmers create dance events, film lovers organize screenings, artists invite artists. The program grows almost organically.
2: For me, what I enjoy the most is connecting the dots and connecting the community. So, for example, I personally also work in another much smaller NGO that is working with community dance.
0: And often, the work happening here extends far beyond culture itself.
2: Right now, I'm very much into inclusion of kids with disabilities.
0: One of the strongest themes inside Stanica is youth. Not necessarily age, but energy.
2: The moment when I'm the proudest and happiest here, when there are a lot of young people here, because we are aging and we wouldn't like our artistic and cultural center aging with us. We would like to keep it alive and young. And when for example, there was this festival Kinesis once, this was a couple years back, and there were 300 very young people, occupying this place, having different artistic activities, concerts, and that was the moment. I was just sitting there feeling old and being very happy.
0: Even volunteers arriving from abroad described the space almost immediately as alive.
3: I'm Lou. I'm from Spain too. I'm a volunteer and my role here is being part of the tech crew. I'm here since mid-October, so 6 months. I notice and I appreciate that this is a place in which the people really tries to invite diverse people, and I really like seeing a lot of different concerts from really different people and enjoying them. Ventolin was one. Really nice. I was not understanding the lyrics, but the vibe was really nice. And Wojtek, it was a really nice concert, and I remember that it was almost not happening because almost no one came, but in the end the minimum was completed and we had this really nice concert. It was feeling alive almost since I came here. Since moment one, I saw people coming for almost everything.

0: In a smaller central European city, independent spaces often survive only because people insist on keeping them alive. And perhaps that is what Stanitsa represents most strongly today. Not only culture, but continuity.
1: We are focused on independent and contemporary art, so there are other important cultural institutions in Žilina, but we are particularly focused on contemporary art, and that's why a theater, dance, concert program, artistic exhibition that you see here, you wouldn't see in any other space probably in Žilina. Every time people are leaving happy and fulfilled from a dance or theater show that I stage, this is my favorite moment. This is why I do it.
0: For some people, Stanitsa is an artistic platform. For others, simply a place where they can feel comfortable being.
2: A place for community with a little bit of punk legacy, because you can notice that it started as a university project. And it is really nice because it maintains a youth energy even with the years.
0: Train stations are usually places people pass through, places of waiting, places of departure. But in Žilina, one station became something else. A place where people stayed, created things together, built community. And perhaps in a time when many public spaces feel increasingly fragmented, that may be one of the most important things a cultural center can still do.
2: I don't need to say anything more about this place, because if people come, if they experience this, it's going to be more important than any words that I can say. So I just invite everyone to come.
0: What happens when time slows down? When music repeats itself for almost 4 hours? When audiences are allowed to walk in and out? And when one of the most influential works of contemporary music arrives in Slovakia for the very first time? This is Einstein on the Beach, Philip Glass's legendary opera, presented in Bratislava exactly 50 years after its world premiere. I went to the old market hall during the performance to find out what people were experiencing inside this unusual musical world. Some visitors came prepared. Others had absolutely no idea what they were about to see.
3: My name is Asia. I learned about this event from commercial advertisements, but I don't know why, I just didn't think like I should go for some reason. But then my friend won 2 tickets, and I was really excited about this whole thing because I appreciate Philip Glass very much, and I also like Susan Vega. I'm aware of both of them, but I've never been to like an anti-opera or anything like that, so I was really curious to see what it is about, and I really enjoy it. It's very different compared to what you usually see in theaters or in concert halls.
0: At the time of our conversation, the audience had been listening for about an hour. The performance was only beginning to unfold. One of the questions surrounding Einstein on the Beach has always been whether its repetitive structures alter the audience's perception of time.
3: Didn't have any expectations. I don't know if I see time differently. I just feel like maybe time is a little bit slower because it's repeating so much, these things, so you're like not sure. But also like I was happy to see that it was just 1 hour because I didn't want it to end too early. I'm so happy. It's amazing that Viva Musica brings this kind of very special, very renowned artists to Slovakia. And I think maybe in this country it's not so many people who are really interested in this type of music, or a lot of people don't even know who is Philip Glass. When I told them what we're going to, they had no idea. But I think maybe if you go more to the West, there is definitely more interest in that. But I'm very happy that they are having this effort to bring something like that to Slovakia. I'm so proud, and I hope to see more in the future.
0: The irony, of course, was that nearly 2 more hours still remained, but perhaps that's exactly the point. Glass's music doesn't necessarily stop time, it stretches it. For many visitors, the evening was not only about the music itself. It was also about the fact that such a performance was taking place in Slovakia at all. Another visitor, Stano, described the experience in a very different way. He arrived without expectations. In fact, he barely knew what he had come to see.
4: Volám sa Stano, bol som pozvaný.
5: I'm Stano. I was invited to this by my friends. I had zero idea what I got myself into, and it's interesting. First, as it started, we didn't really notice and identify that that was already the beginning. I'm used to listening to this type of music while working. This type, I mean, this genre maybe. And then it started to get contextual. I didn't know what to expect of it, and we even got nervous for a while because you simply don't understand the purpose. But the whole ambient around it, the way people can move and come and go and consume drinks, that's very pleasant and it creates a special atmosphere, and I would say it's a really great event. It builds emotion. It's meditative almost, and it raises questions. The music itself, it raises questions, and that's really nice. The real question is, what kind of wine should be paired with this kind of music? That's something I would like to know.
0: Some reactions were harder to define. One audience member summed up the experience in a way that felt surprisingly accurate.
6: My name is Benjamin, but I was invited by my girlfriend just an hour before it actually happened. It was weird when I entered the hall. I was like, what? What is this? It's interesting that after a while, it actually felt kind of nice and kind of soothing, but for some reason, my palms were sweating like hell. And yeah, it's intensive. In some parts, it's actually really good. I like the part with the violinist, and that was nice. I don't know much about this, but it was very interesting experience to witness it and hear it.
0: So what exactly made this evening such an important event? To answer that question, I spoke with Janka Kovalčík, director of the Viva Musica Festival.
7: Janka Kovalčík, som riaditeľka festivalu Viva Musica.
8: My name is Janka Kovalčík and I am the director of the Viva Musica Festival. We opened the 22nd edition of the Viva Musica Festival with a concert performance of the opera Einstein on the Beach. This is Philip Glass's legendary work, which we presented in a concert version and as a Slovak premiere, making it a truly special moment. We've been working toward this for several years. I am very happy that we succeeded this year because it also marks the 50th anniversary of the opera's world premiere. This makes it an even more special occasion. I'm delighted that this version could be performed by two top-tier Belgian ensembles. One of them is Ictus, which specializes in contemporary music. The other is Collegium Vocale Gent, a highly significant and world-renowned vocal ensemble. Susan Vega took on the lead role of the narrator.
0: Bringing the production to Bratislava was anything but simple. The preparations began years ago. Then came the pandemic and the project had to wait.
8: Einstein on the Beach isn't performed all that often. I think we can safely say that whenever it is staged, it's a major event. Here, or rather in our region, as far as I know, it was last performed 4 years ago in Vienna, and before that in 2018 in Brno. The version we performed today in Bratislava is the very same one that was performed in Brno. It took us since 2019 to finally make it happen. In 2019, I first contacted the Ictus Ensemble to invite them to the festival. Then COVID hit, so we had to put those discussions on hold for a while because it wasn't possible. Once COVID restrictions were eased again, we revisited the topic. After those few years of effort, my dramaturgical dream is actually coming true in a way. But the whole thing went by very quickly, and yet it is, after all, a nearly 4 hour long musical experience.
0: And what was it like for her to finally experience the work live?
7: My sme pracovali s inštrukciami priamo od autora a priamo od účinkujúcich.
9: We worked with instructions directly from the author and directly from the performers. It was stated that people would be able to come and go during the performance. At the same time, there was an explicit request to have an open bar or an accessible space where refreshments would be available. We adapted the old market hall space accordingly. I was very curious about people's reactions. It was my first chance to hear this piece live. Before that, I'd only known it from recordings. For me, it's a piece that's hypnotic in a certain way. It's radical, and even after 50 years, it's still very contemporary. At the same time, it's therapeutic. I had the same feeling after today's performance. The ending was truly complete, and really, it's a musical world you have to let yourself be drawn into. Let it immerse you. I think the reactions I've received so far from the people who were here show that it was truly an extraordinary experience for many of those who are able to be here today.

hypnotic, therapeutic, confusing, meditative, intense. Across the evening, audiences searched for different words to describe the same experience. Perhaps that is why Einstein on the Beach continues to fascinate listeners 50 years after it first appeared. Not because it offers easy answers, but because it keeps asking questions about music, about attention, and perhaps most of all, about time itself.

From one of the most influential cultural centers in Slovakia to Slovakia's most influential premiere. Today we've taken a journey through time, through expansions, through community and shared experiences. Thank you for going on this journey with me. I'm Patricia Lucia Balajová, and together with Romana Šunderlíková from behind the sound desk, we wish you a pleasant rest of your day. Until next time, do počutia.

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1: Slovakia not considering hosting nuclear arms. Slovak Foreign Minister highlights role of Slovaks in Iceland. European Commission outlines priorities for Slovakia's development. Slovakia is not considering the deployment of nuclear weapons on its territory. Defence Minister Robert Kaliňák made the statement following media reports that the United States is exploring the possibility of placing nuclear weapons in additional European NATO member states. According to reports, Poland and some Baltic countries have expressed interest in hosting such weapons. Kaliňák said he understands Poland's position, describing the country as one of NATO's key pillars of defence. However, he stressed that Slovakia does not support the deployment of nuclear weapons. While acknowledging the role of nuclear deterrence, he warned that placing nuclear arsenals closer to Russia could contribute to further escalation of tensions. Foreign Minister Juraj Blanár has praised the Slovak community in Iceland for helping preserve Slovak culture, language and traditions abroad. During a visit to Iceland, Blanár met members of the Slovak diaspora as well as Bishop David Tenzer, who has been serving in the country for more than 20 years. The minister highlighted the importance of St. Torlach's Church in Reyðarfjörður. The wooden church was built in central Slovakia and transported to Iceland in 2017, becoming a visible symbol of relations between the two countries. Around 600 Slovaks currently live in Iceland, with the number increasing during the summer season. Blanár said the local Slovak community remains active and plays an important role in promoting Slovakia abroad. The European Commission has urged Slovakia to continue reforms aimed at strengthening economic growth and competitiveness. The recommendations, issued as part of the European semester process, focus on economic, social, employment and budgetary policies for the coming years. Peter Stano, head of the European Commission representation in Bratislava, said the recommendations are designed primarily to help Slovakia's own development, rather than simply align the country with EU priorities. According to the Commission, Slovakia needs a better business environment, more investment in research, innovation and clean energy, as well as a more dynamic labour market. Stena noted that EU funding is available to support many of these goals. Slovak police officers will once again be deployed to Croatia during the summer tourist season to assist Slovak holidaymakers. The deployment is part of long-standing cooperation between Slovakia and Croatia in the areas of security and tourist protection. According to police spokesperson Roman Hayek, 8 officers will serve in Croatia in 2 separate rotations. 4 officers will be on duty in July, followed by another 4 in August. Their role will be to help Slovak citizens deal with various situations that may arise during their holiday, and to provide assistance in communication with local authorities when needed. Slovak journalist Filip Struhárik has won 2nd place at the European Journalism Awards. The independent daily Deník N reporter was recognized in the public discourse category for his essay On Loneliness and Other Challenges Facing Men. The award honors journalism that helps shape important public debate. Struhárik is one of Slovakia's most prominent investigative journalists. To date, Beata Balogová is the only Slovak journalist to have won a European Journalism Award in first place.
0: Topical issue.
1: The law on equal pay for men and women for the same work will take effect this week, 7th of June. At the same time, the so-called wage secrecy rule is being abolished. Not only the public sector, but also private companies must adapt to these changes. Large companies will be required to regularly report to the government on average wages broken down by gender. If the wage gap between men and women exceeds 5%, they must justify it. Labour Minister Erik Tomáš.
2: Toto je historický milník pre pracujúce ženy na Slovensku.
1: This is a historic milestone for working women in Slovakia. Finally, after many years of unfair pay between men and women, this injustice has been eliminated. The introduction of these new rules was mandated for Slovakia by European Union regulations. Martin Hoštiak, Secretary General of the Republic Union of Employers, does not consider this ideal.
3: Implementácia tejto smernice absolútne.
1: The implementation of this directive will absolutely not resolve the issue of pay in practice, nor will it ensure an increase in positions for one gender or the other. We already have the principle of equal pay for equal work enshrined in the Labour Code today. Martin Slotík works in primary agricultural production near Lučenice and has 35 employees. According to him, his cooperative should be able to manage the transition to the new conditions without major difficulties. We have job positions, particularly for animal caretakers and zoo technicians, where both men and women work. The pay and compensation conditions are equal. In the event of a discrimination dispute, the employer will have to prove in court that no discrimination occurred.
4: Coming to you after the latest news bulletin is your host Patricia Polakovičová.

0: In today's show, we will first take you to the world of Slovak Franciscans and the ongoing celebrations marking the 800th anniversary of the passing of Saint Francis of Assisi, a figure whose legacy continues to resonate even to this day. You are going to hear from Capuchin brother Felix and Franciscan brother Peter, who will speak about the difficult years of communist persecution, secret religious life during socialism, and the lasting relevance of Saint Francis' message today. Later in the program, we will move on from spirituality to economics and take a closer look at how Slovaks perceive inflation and rising food prices. Expert in econometric modeling, Michal Marenčák from the National Bank of Slovakia, will explain why food prices dominate public perceptions of inflation and how this can shape economic expectations across different social groups. Stay tuned.
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0: In February 2026, Slovaks joined the rest of the Catholic world in commemorating the 800th anniversary of the passing into heaven of Saint Francis of Assisi, the patron saint of Italy, the poor, tailors, social workers, and environmental protection. This jubilee year was proclaimed by the Pope Leo XVI. A major chapter in the history of Slovak Franciscan orders was the violent suppression of monasteries and religious communities by the communist regime, which attempted to eliminate them completely in several waves. One of the most brutal moments came during the so-called Barbaric Night in April 1950, when armed state forces stormed male monasteries and took monks to prisons and labor camps by force. Next speaking is Capuchin brother Felix.
1: I know that when the brothers were taken from the monasteries, escorts made up of soldiers and police officers came for them. They were transported away during the night so that people would not protest, and they were taken to different locations. I know that around 11 of those brothers died, and originally there had been about 30 of them altogether. During communism, as soon as they were released from the internment camps, they immediately began secretly teaching their students again. But informers infiltrated these groups, which led to another wave of arrests. At that time, Jesuits, Capuchins, and many other religious figures were imprisoned again, accused of being Vatican spies. When they were released in 1968, some were allowed to return to parishes and serve as priests or chaplains in dioceses. Others, however, were denied permission because they were considered incorrigible. The regime had already marked those brothers as dangerous.
0: Brother Felix joined the order only in the 1980s. Even so, he still experienced what it meant to live a forbidden life. His decision was also influenced by a chaplain who organized trips into nature for young people.
1: He never really spoke to us about the Capuchins. We knew he was a Capuchin, but we did not really know what that meant or who the Capuchins were. But he used to take us as children on week-long trips to the mountains during the holidays, to Vratna Valley, the Tatras. I was with him on Široka Veža in the High Tatras, on Chleb and many other places. What is interesting is that he had the courage to celebrate Mass with us quietly in a tent at the campsite in the mornings, even though there were other tents nearby. It was all done very discreetly, but we still had Mass there. For us children, it felt adventurous and exciting.
0: During socialism, the Franciscan orders continued to function, and although secretly, they kept educating a younger generation. To do this, it was necessary to secure not only the proper literature, but also people willing to take part in what was essentially a form of contraband.
1: He belonged to the group that secretly transported religious literature from Poland to Slovakia. The Poles would carry backpacks full of books to the border. Bibles, liturgical texts, biographies of saints, and rosaries or holy pictures, while our people brought backpacks filled with sausages, salami, and other food. At the time, martial law under Jaruzelski was in place in Poland, and many goods had to be exported to the Soviet Union. So there was widespread shortage and hunger. We brought them food and supplies from Slovakia, while they brought us books published in Munich, Canada, by the Jesuits, or in Rome at the Institute of Saints Cyril and Methodius.
0: Saint Francis remains highly popular among Slovak Catholics, and pilgrimages following in his footsteps to Assisi continue to attract great interest. Most trips planned for this year are already nearly sold out, but his legacy is also respected by environmentalists, as Franciscan friar brother Peter explains.
2: Francis is known even among people who do not go to church. Environmental issues have become global topics, and thanks to Pope Francis and his encyclical Laudato Si, they have also entered Christian thinking in a new way. Until now, we spoke about loving God above all and loving your neighbor as yourself. But Pope Francis added another dimension. Love creation as well. Love the world you live in, because God created it, and you were meant to care for it. And this theme is so universal that it speaks to every person.

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1: From a topic centered around spirituality, community, and the values represented by the Saint Francis of Assisi, we now move on to slightly different economic issue. According to a recent analysis by the National Bank of Slovakia, when Slovaks think about inflation, most of them immediately think about food prices. Groceries are among the most visible and emotionally sensitive expenses because people encounter them almost daily. However, economists warn that focusing too strongly on supermarket prices alone can sometimes distort the public's perception of inflation as a whole. This is particularly true for lower-income households, which spend a significantly larger share of their income on food and basic necessities. In the following interview, expert in econometric modeling Michal Marenčák from the National Bank of Slovakia explains how food prices influence inflation perception in Slovakia, how this perception differs across income groups, and why it can create challenges for institutions trying to communicate monetary policy and keep inflation expectations stable. To what extent do food prices contribute to the overall inflation in Slovakia compared to other components of the consumer basket?
2: So let me start maybe with explaining what we mean by a consumer basket in the first place. So statistical offices and sometimes even central banks all around the world try to measure how fast prices change across the world economy. That's inflation. But tracking all prices is just impossible. So what we do, or what they do, they follow a representative basket of what a typical household buys. This can be more than 700 items on average, from bread and milk to a haircut. And each time, this item gets the weight by how much of the household budget goes on it. So this is what we call an expenditure share. And now, going to Slovakia. So in Slovakia, food and non-alcoholic drinks make up about a quarter of that basket. So that's the expenditure share is around 25%. And this is by far the biggest group. And it's also, relatively to other countries, for example, in the Eurozone, quite a big number. Energy comes next at around 16%, and then recreation at just under 10. So in the official numbers, we can say that food is roughly one quarter of inflation. But here's the point. When we ask people what shapes their sense of prices, especially how they change, 87% of them say it's food. And only 8% mention the official inflation figure. And food matters even more than its size in the basket would suggest. So our research shows that food prices explain about half of what people expect futures prices to do. And during the recent inflation surge, this share rose even to 80%.
1: And how can a strong focus on food prices distort people's perception of the real inflation and its development?
2: So this is a very good question. So even though we follow one official basket, as we elaborated on in the previous question, every household buys its own mix of things. So we buy different products, we can even pay different prices, you can apply a loyalty card, I can apply a voucher, and so on and so forth. So people notice different prices, and each of us can therefore experience inflation a little differently. But the key point is this: we judge inflation by what we buy most often, and not by what we spend the most on. So we can say that you know exactly what butter or milk or bread costs because you buy them every few days. But you probably couldn't tell me the price of a washing machine because you buy it maybe one every 5 or 10 years. Energy is a bit a special case because it's a big expense, but it flies under the radar because most people pay a fixed monthly amount and only notice the change once a year when the settlement is being made. But the point is the following. So when food prices jump, but other prices stay flat or they can even decrease, people still feel like everything is getting more expensive. And during the recent inflation wave, this is exactly what we observed. So people's expectations followed food prices almost exactly, rather than the actual inflation rate, which was lower than the rate at which food prices were increasing. So the picture of households got skewed by what they saw in the shop. And that can make them more cautious with money. So even while the situation isn't as bad as it feels, they feel pessimistic.
1: Did your analysis show some differences between the incomes of the different income groups? For example, low-income households and other disadvantaged people like this, or people who spend larger amounts of money on food?
2: Yeah, I mean, we observed substantial differences, but the most striking thing, in fact, was how similar everyone is. So food is number one for everyone. Young, old, higher, lower income, woman or men. So no group is an exception. So the differences show up farther down the list, what comes second, and especially in how strongly food matters. So we can say, or what we observe, is that older people pay more attention to energy bills, younger people notice prices of clothes and shoes, men and women differ, interestingly, on fuel, maybe it's to be expected. So about a third of men say fuel prices shape their view, compared with just around 20% of women. Lower income households feel the food effect even more strongly. Again, this makes sense because food takes up a bigger share of the budget. So they tend to watch those prices more closely than others.
1: And what challenges does this create for institutions when you are trying to secure the inflation expectations and communicate the monetary policy effectively?
2: So the key word here is inflation expectations. The core problem is the gap between the official number and what people actually experience and they expect. The European Central Bank defines price stability as inflation of 2% over the medium term. So central banks talk about inflation as a single number, but people don't live a single number. What we live is the price of bread, butter and eggs. And if majority of us, 87%, form their view from groceries and only 8% look at the official statistic, this is a real disconnect. And this matters because expectations shape our behavior. If people believe prices are rising fast, they may ask for high wages or change how they spend and save, which kind of mortgage they take on, a variable rate mortgage, a fixed rate mortgage, in which instruments they invest. During the recent inflation wave, expectations became anchored to food prices instead of actual inflation. And this makes it harder for the central bank to keep expectations stable. So our key takeaway is that central banks may need to watch food prices more closely because they strongly influence what households believe and in turn the decisions they make, and ultimately will this matters for the monetary policy because this influences how the changes in interest rates transmit to the broader economy.
1: And that is all for today's show, dear listeners. Today, your host was Patricia Polakovičová, alongside the sound technician Romana Šunderlíková. Thank you for listening, and we hope you will tune in again next week. Until then, goodbye and do počutia.
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1: Slovakia not considering hosting nuclear arms. Slovak Foreign Minister highlights role of Slovaks in Iceland. European Commission outlines priorities for Slovakia's development. Slovakia is not considering the deployment of nuclear weapons on its territory. Defence Minister Robert Kaliňák made the statement following media reports that the United States is exploring the possibility of placing nuclear weapons in additional European NATO member states. According to reports, Poland and some Baltic countries have expressed interest in hosting such weapons. Kaliňák said he understands Poland's position, describing the country as one of NATO's key pillars of defence. However, he stressed that Slovakia does not support the deployment of nuclear weapons. While acknowledging the role of nuclear deterrence, he warned that placing nuclear arsenals closer to Russia could contribute to further escalation of tensions. Foreign Minister Juraj Blanár has praised the Slovak community in Iceland for helping preserve Slovak culture, language and traditions abroad. During a visit to Iceland, Blanár met members of the Slovak diaspora as well as Bishop David Tenter, who has been serving in the country for more than 20 years. The minister highlighted the importance of St. Torlach's Church in Reyðarfjörður. The wooden church was built in central Slovakia and transported to Iceland in 2017, becoming a visible symbol of relations between the two countries. Around 600 Slovaks currently live in Iceland, with the number increasing during the summer season. Blanár said the local Slovak community remains active and plays an important role in promoting Slovakia abroad. The European Commission has urged Slovakia to continue reforms aimed at strengthening economic growth and competitiveness. The recommendations issued as part of the European semester process focus on economic, social, employment and budgetary policies for the coming years. Peter Stano, head of the European Commission representation in Bratislava, said the recommendations are designed primarily to help Slovakia's own development rather than simply align the country with EU priorities. According to the Commission, Slovakia needs a better business environment, more investment in research, innovation and clean energy, as well as a more dynamic labour market. Stena noted that EU funding is available to support many of these goals. Slovak police officers will once again be deployed to Croatia during the summer tourist season to assist Slovak holidaymakers. The deployment is part of long-standing cooperation between Slovakia and Croatia in the areas of security and tourist protection. According to police spokesperson Roman Hayek, 8 officers will serve in Croatia in 2 separate rotations. 4 officers will be on duty in July, followed by another 4 in August. Their role will be to help Slovak citizens deal with various situations that may arise during their holiday, and to provide assistance and communication with local authorities when needed. Slovak journalist Filip Struhárik has won 2nd place at the European Journalism Awards. The independent daily Denník N reporter was recognized in the public discourse category for his essay on loneliness and other challenges facing men. The award honors journalism that helps shape important public debate. Struhárik is one of Slovakia's most prominent investigative journalists. To date, Beata Balogová is the only Slovak journalist to have won a European Journalism Award in first place.
0: Topical issue.
1: The law on equal pay for men and women for the same work will take effect this week, 7th of June. At the same time, the so-called wage secrecy rule is being abolished. Not only the public sector, but also private companies must adapt to these changes. Large companies will be required to regularly report to the government on average wages broken down by gender. If the wage gap between men and women exceeds 5%, they must justify it. Labour minister Erik Tomáš.
2: Toto je historický milník pre pracujúce ženy na Slovensku.
1: This is a historic milestone for working women in Slovakia. Finally, after many years of unfair pay between men and women, this injustice has been eliminated. The introduction of these new rules was mandated for Slovakia by European Union regulations. Martin Hoškák, Secretary General of the Republic Union of Employers, does not consider this ideal. The implementation of this directive will absolutely not resolve the issue of pay in practice, nor will it ensure an increase in positions for one gender or the other. We already have the principle of equal pay for equal work enshrined in the Labour Code today. Martin Slotík works in primary agricultural production near Lučenice and has 35 employees. According to him, his cooperative should be able to manage the transition to the new conditions without major difficulties. We have job positions, particularly for animal caretakers and zoo technicians, where both men and women work. The pay and compensation conditions are equal. In the event of a discrimination dispute, the employer will have to prove in court that no discrimination occurred.
3: Coming to you after the latest news bulletin is your host Patricia Polakovičová.

0: In today's show, we will first take you to the world of Slovak Franciscans and the ongoing celebrations marking the 800th anniversary of the passing of Saint Francis of Assisi, a figure whose legacy continues to resonate even to this day. You are going to hear from Capuchin brother Felix and Franciscan brother Peter, who will speak about the difficult years of communist persecution, secret religious life during socialism, and the lasting relevance of Saint Francis' message today. Later in the program, we will move on from spirituality to economics and take a closer look at how Slovaks perceive inflation and rising food prices. Expert in econometric modeling, Michal Marenčák from the National Bank of Slovakia, will explain why food prices dominate public perceptions of inflation and how this can shape economic expectations across different social groups. Stay tuned.
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0: In February 2026, Slovaks joined the rest of the Catholic world in commemorating the 800th anniversary of the passing into heaven of Saint Francis of Assisi, the patron saint of Italy, the poor, tailors, social workers, and environmental protection. This jubilee year was proclaimed by the Pope Leo XVI. A major chapter in the history of Slovak Franciscan orders was the violent suppression of monasteries and religious communities by the communist regime, which attempted to eliminate them completely in several waves. One of the most brutal moments came during the so-called Barbaric Night in April 1950, when armed state forces stormed male monasteries and took monks to prisons and labor camps by force. Next speaking is Capuchin brother Felix.
1: I know that when the brothers were taken from the monasteries, escorts made up of soldiers and police officers came for them. They were transported away during the night so that people would not protest, and they were taken to different locations. I know that around 11 of those brothers died, and originally there had been about 30 of them altogether. During communism, as soon as they were released from the internment camps, they immediately began secretly teaching their students again. But informers infiltrated these groups, which led to another wave of arrests. At that time, Jesuits, Capuchins, and many other religious figures were imprisoned again, accused of being Vatican spies. When they were released in 1968, some were allowed to return to parishes and serve as priests or chaplains in dioceses. Others, however, were denied permission because they were considered incorrigible. The regime had already marked those brothers as dangerous.
0: Brother Felix joined the order only in the 1980s. Even so, he still experienced what it meant to live a forbidden life. His decision was also influenced by a chaplain who organized trips into nature for young people.
1: He never really spoke to us about the Capuchins. We knew he was a Capuchin, but we did not really know what that meant or who the Capuchins were. But he used to take us as children on week-long trips to the mountains during the holidays, to Vratna Valley, the Tatras. I was with him on Široka Veža in the High Tatras, on Chleb and many other places. What is interesting is that he had the courage to celebrate Mass with us quietly in a tent at the campsite in the mornings, even though there were other tents nearby. It was all done very discreetly, but we still had Mass there. For us children, it felt adventurous and exciting.
0: During socialism, the Franciscan orders continued to function, and although secretly, they kept educating a younger generation. To do this, it was necessary to secure not only the proper literature, but also people willing to take part in what was essentially a form of contraband.
1: He belonged to the group that secretly transported religious literature from Poland to Slovakia. The Poles would carry backpacks full of books to the border. Bibles, liturgical texts, biographies of saints, and rosaries or holy pictures, while our people brought backpacks filled with sausages, salami, and other food. At the time, martial law under Jaruzelski was in place in Poland, and many goods had to be exported to the Soviet Union. So there was widespread shortage and hunger. We brought them food and supplies from Slovakia, while they brought us books published in Munich, Canada, by the Jesuits, or in Rome at the Institute of Saints Cyril and Methodius.
0: Saint Francis remains highly popular among Slovak Catholics, and pilgrimages following in his footsteps to Assisi continue to attract great interest. Most trips planned for this year are already nearly sold out, but his legacy is also respected by environmentalists, as Franciscan friar brother Peter explains.
2: Francis is known even among people who do not go to church. Environmental issues have become global topics. And thanks to Pope Francis and his encyclical Laudato Si, they have also entered Christian thinking in a new way. Until now, we spoke about loving God above all and loving your neighbor as yourself. But Pope Francis added another dimension. Love creation as well. Love the world you live in, because God created it, and you were meant to care for it. And this theme is so universal that it speaks to every person.

0: of their income on food and basic necessities. In the following interview, expert in econometric modeling Michal Marenčák from the National Bank of Slovakia explains how food prices influence inflation perception in Slovakia, how this perception differs across income groups, and why it can create challenges for institutions trying to communicate monetary policy and keep inflation expectations stable. To what extent do food prices contribute to the overall inflation in Slovakia compared to other components of the consumer basket?
1: So let me start maybe with explaining what we mean by a consumer basket in the first place. So statistical offices and sometimes even central banks all around the world try to measure how fast prices change across the world economy. That's inflation. But tracking all prices is just impossible. So what we do, or what they do, they follow a representative basket of what a typical household buys. This can be more than 700 items on average, from bread and milk to a haircut. And each time, this item gets the weight by how much of the household budget goes on it. So this is what we call an expenditure share. And now, going to Slovakia. So in Slovakia, food and non-alcoholic drinks make up about a quarter of that basket. So that's the expenditure share is around 25%. And this is by far the biggest group. And it's also, relatively to other countries, for example, in the Eurozone, quite a big number. Energy comes next at around 16%, and then recreation at just under 10. So in the official numbers, we can say that food is roughly one quarter of inflation. But here's the point. When we ask people what shapes their sense of prices, especially how they change, 87% of them say it's food. And only 8% mention the official inflation figure. And food matters even more than its size in the basket would suggest. So our research shows that food prices explain about half of what people expect futures prices to do. And during the recent inflation surge, this share rose even to 80%.
0: And how can a strong focus on food prices distort people's perception of the real inflation and its development?
1: So this is a very good question. So even though we follow one official basket, as we elaborated on in the previous question, every household buys its own mix of things. So we buy different products, we can even pay different prices, you can apply a loyalty card, I can apply a voucher, and so on and so forth. So people notice different prices, and each of us can therefore experience inflation a little differently. But the key point is this: we judge inflation by what we buy most often, and not by what we spend the most on. So we can say that you know exactly what butter or milk or bread costs because you buy them every few days. But you probably couldn't tell me the price of a washing machine because you buy it maybe one every 5 or 10 years. Energy is a bit a special case because it's a big expense, but it flies under the radar because most people pay a fixed monthly amount and only notice the change once a year when the settlement is being made. But the point is the following. So when food prices jump, but other prices stay flat or they can even decrease, people still feel like everything is getting more expensive. And during the recent inflation wave, this is exactly what we observed. So people's expectations followed food prices almost exactly, rather than the actual inflation rate, which was lower than the rate at which food prices were increasing. So the picture of households got skewed by what they saw in the shop. And that can make them more cautious with money. So even why the situation isn't as bad as it feels, they feel pessimistic.
0: Did your analysis show some differences between the incomes of the different income groups? For example, low-income households and other disadvantaged people like this, or people who spend larger amounts of money on food?
1: Yeah, I mean, we observed substantial differences, but the most striking thing, in fact, was how similar everyone is. So food is number one for everyone. Young, old, higher, lower income, woman or men. So no group is an exception. So the differences show up further down the list, what comes second, and especially in how strongly food matters. So we can say, or what we observe, is that older people pay more attention to energy bills, younger people notice prices of clothes and shoes, men and women differ, interestingly, on fuel. Maybe it's to be expected. So about a third of men say fuel prices shape their view, compared with just around 20% of women. Lower income households feel the food effect even more strongly. Again, this makes sense because food takes up a bigger share of their budget. So they tend to watch those prices more closely than others.
0: And what challenges does this create for institutions when you are trying to secure the inflation expectations and communicate the monetary policy effectively?
1: So the key word here is inflation expectations. The core problem is the gap between the official number and what people actually experience and they expect. The European Central Bank defines

0: stability as inflation of 2% over the medium term. So central banks talk about inflation as a single number, but people don't live a single number. What we live is the price of bread, butter, and eggs. And if majority of us, 87%, form their view from groceries, and only 8% look at the official statistic, this is a real disconnect. And this matters because expectations shape our behavior. If people believe prices are rising fast, they may ask for high wages or change how they spend and save, which kind of mortgage they take on, a variable rate mortgage, a fixed rate mortgage, in which instruments they invest. During the recent inflation wave, expectations became anchored to food prices instead of actual inflation. And this makes it harder for the central bank to keep expectations stable. So our key takeaway is that central banks may need to watch food prices more closely because they strongly influence what households believe and in turn the decisions they make. And ultimately, really, this matters for the monetary policy because this influences how the changes in interest rates transmit to the broader economy.
1: And that is all for today's show, dear listeners. Today, your host was Patricia Polakovičová, alongside the sound technician Romana Šunderlíková. Thank you for listening, and we hope you will tune in again next week. Until then, goodbye and do počutia.
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1: Slovakia not considering hosting nuclear arms. Slovak Foreign Minister highlights role of Slovaks in Iceland. European Commission outlines priorities for Slovakia's development. Slovakia is not considering the deployment of nuclear weapons on its territory. Defence Minister Robert Kaliňák made the statement following media reports that the United States is exploring the possibility of placing nuclear weapons in additional European NATO member states. According to reports, Poland and some Baltic countries have expressed interest in hosting such weapons. Kaliňák said he understands Poland's position, describing the country as one of NATO's key pillars of defence. However, he stressed that Slovakia does not support the deployment of nuclear weapons. While acknowledging the role of nuclear deterrence, he warned that placing nuclear arsenals closer to Russia could contribute to further escalation of tensions. Foreign Minister Juraj Blanár has praised the Slovak community in Iceland for helping preserve Slovak culture, language and traditions abroad. During a visit to Iceland, Blanár met members of the Slovak diaspora as well as Bishop David Tenzer, who has been serving in the country for more than 20 years. The minister highlighted the importance of St. Torlik's Church in Reyðarfjörður. The wooden church was built in central Slovakia and transported to Iceland in 2017, becoming a visible symbol of relations between the two countries. Around 600 Slovaks currently live in Iceland, with the number increasing during the summer season. Blanár said the local Slovak community remains active and plays an important role in promoting Slovakia abroad. The European Commission has urged Slovakia to continue reforms aimed at strengthening economic growth and competitiveness. The recommendations issued as part of the European semester process focus on economic, social, employment and budgetary policies for the coming years. Peter Stano, head of the European Commission representation in Bratislava, said the recommendations are designed primarily to help Slovakia's own development rather than simply align the country with EU priorities. According to the Commission, Slovakia needs a better business environment, more investment in research, innovation and clean energy, as well as a more dynamic labour market. Stena noted that EU funding is available to support many of these goals. Slovak police officers will once again be deployed to Croatia during the summer tourist season to assist Slovak holidaymakers. The deployment is part of long-standing cooperation between Slovakia and Croatia in the areas of security and tourist protection. According to police spokesperson Roman Hayek, 8 officers will serve in Croatia in 2 separate rotations. 4 officers will be on duty in July, followed by another 4 in August. Their role will be to help Slovak citizens deal with various situations that may arise during their holiday, and to provide assistance in communication with local authorities when needed. Slovak journalist Filip Struhárik has won 2nd place at the European Journalism Awards. The independent daily Denník N reporter was recognized in the public discourse category for his essay on loneliness and other challenges facing men. The award honors journalism that helps shape important public debate. Struhárik is one of Slovakia's most prominent investigative journalists. To date, Beata Balogová is the only Slovak journalist to have won a European Journalism Award in 1st place.
0: Topical issue.
1: The law on equal pay for men and women for the same work will take effect this week, 7th of June. At the same time, the so-called wage secrecy rule is being abolished. Not only the public sector, but also private companies must adapt to these changes. Large companies will be required to regularly report to the government on average wages broken down by gender. If the wage gap between men and women exceeds 5%, they must justify it. Labour Minister Erik Tomáš.
2: Toto je historický milník pre pracujúce ženy na Slovensku.
1: This is a historic milestone for working women in Slovakia. Finally, after many years of unfair pay between men and women, this injustice has been eliminated. The introduction of these new rules was mandated for Slovakia by European Union regulations. Martin Hoškiak, Secretary General of the Republic Union of Employers, does not consider this ideal.
3: Implementácia tejto smernice absolútne.
1: The implementation of this directive will absolutely not resolve the issue of pay in practice, nor will it ensure an increase in positions for one gender or the other. We already have the principle of equal pay for equal work enshrined in the labour code today. Martin Slotík works in primary agricultural production near Lučenice and has 35 employees. According to him, his cooperative should be able to manage the transition to the new conditions without major difficulties. We have job positions, particularly for animal caretakers and zoo technicians, where both men and women work. The pay and compensation conditions are equal. In the event of a discrimination dispute, the employer will have to prove in court that no discrimination occurred.
4: Coming to you after the latest news bulletin is your host Patricia Polakovičová.

0: In today's show, we will first take you to the world of Slovak Franciscans and the ongoing celebrations marking the 800th anniversary of the passing of Saint Francis of Assisi, a figure whose legacy continues to resonate even to this day. You are going to hear from Capuchin brother Felix and Franciscan brother Peter, who will speak about the difficult years of communist persecution, secret religious life during socialism, and the lasting relevance of Saint Francis' message today. Later in the program, we will move on from spirituality to economics and take a closer look at how Slovaks perceive inflation and rising food prices. Expert in econometric modeling, Michal Marenčák from the National Bank of Slovakia will explain why food prices dominate public perceptions of inflation and how this can shape economic expectations across different social groups. Stay tuned.
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0: In February 2026, Slovaks joined the rest of the Catholic world in commemorating the 800th anniversary of the passing into heaven of Saint Francis of Assisi, the patron saint of Italy, the poor, tailors, social workers, and environmental protection. This jubilee year was proclaimed by the Pope Leo XVI. A major chapter in the history of Slovak Franciscan orders was the violent suppression of monasteries and religious communities by the communist regime, which attempted to eliminate them completely in several waves. One of the most brutal moments came during the so-called Barbaric Night in April 1950, when armed state forces stormed male monasteries and took monks to prisons and labor camps by force. Next speaking is Capuchin brother Felix.
1: I know that when the brothers were taken from the monasteries, escorts made up of soldiers and police officers came for them. They were transported away during the night so that people would not protest, and they were taken to different locations. I know that around 11 of those brothers died, and originally there had been about 30 of them altogether. During communism, as soon as they were released from the internment camps, they immediately began secretly teaching their students again. But informers infiltrated these groups, which led to another wave of arrests. At that time, Jesuits, Capuchins, and many other religious figures were imprisoned again, accused of being Vatican spies. When they were released in 1968, some were allowed to return to parishes and serve as priests or chaplains in dioceses. Others, however, were denied permission because they were considered incorrigible. The regime had already marked those brothers as dangerous.
0: Brother Felix joined the order only in the 1980s. Even so, he still experienced what it meant to live a forbidden life. His decision was also influenced by a chaplain who organized trips into nature for young people.
1: He never really spoke to us about the Capuchins. We knew he was a Capuchin, but we did not really know what that meant or who the Capuchins were. But he used to take us, as children, on week-long trips to the mountains during the holidays, to Vratna Valley, the Tatras. I was with him on Široka Veža in the High Tatras, on Chleb and many other places. What is interesting is that he had the courage to celebrate Mass with us quietly in a tent at the campsite in the mornings, even though there were other tents nearby. It was all done very discreetly, but we still had Mass there. For us children, it felt adventurous and exciting.
0: During socialism, the Franciscan orders continued to function, and although secretly, they kept educating a younger generation. To do this, it was necessary to secure not only the proper literature, but also people willing to take part in what was essentially a form of contraband.
1: He belonged to the group that secretly transported religious literature from Poland to Slovakia. The Poles would carry backpacks full of books to the border. Bibles, liturgical texts, biographies of saints, and rosaries or holy pictures, while our people brought backpacks filled with sausages, salami, and other food. At the time, martial law under Jaruzelski was in place in Poland, and many goods had to be exported to the Soviet Union. So there was widespread shortage and hunger. We brought them food and supplies from Slovakia, while they brought us books published in Munich, Canada, by the Jesuits, or in Rome at the Institute of Saints Cyril and Methodius.
0: Saint Francis remains highly popular among Slovak Catholics, and pilgrimages following in his footsteps to Assisi continue to attract great interest. Most trips planned for this year are already nearly sold out, but his legacy is also respected by environmentalists, as Franciscan friar brother Peter explains.
2: Francis is known even among people who do not go to church. Environmental issues have become global topics, and thanks to Pope Francis and his encyclical Laudato Si, they have also entered Christian thinking in a new way. Until now, we spoke about loving God above all and loving your neighbor as yourself. But Pope Francis added another dimension. Love creation as well. Love the world you live in, because God created it, and you were meant to care for it. And this theme is so universal that it speaks to every person.

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1: From a topic centered around spirituality, community, and the values represented by the Saint Francis of Assisi, we now move on to slightly different economic issue. According to a recent analysis by the National Bank of Slovakia, when Slovaks think about inflation, most of them immediately think about food prices. Groceries are among the most visible and emotionally sensitive expenses because people encounter them almost daily. However, economists warn that focusing too strongly on supermarket prices alone can sometimes distort the public's perception of inflation as a whole. This is particularly true for lower-income households, which spend a significantly larger share of their income on food and basic necessities. In the following interview, expert in econometric modeling Michal Marenčák from the National Bank of Slovakia explains how food prices influence inflation perception in Slovakia, how this perception differs across income groups, and why it can create challenges for institutions trying to communicate monetary policy and keep inflation expectations stable. To what extent do food prices contribute to the overall inflation in Slovakia compared to other components of the consumer basket?
2: So let me start maybe

0: quarter of that basket. So that's the expenditure share is around 25%. And this is by far the biggest group. And it's also relatively to other countries, for example, in the Eurozone, quite a big number. Energy comes next at around 16%, and then recreation at just under 10. So in the official numbers, we can say that food is roughly one quarter of inflation. But here's the point. When we ask people what shapes their sense of prices, especially how they change, 87% of them say it's food. And only 8% mention the official inflation figure. And food matters even more than its size in the basket would suggest. So our research shows that food prices explain about half of what people expect futures prices to do. And during the recent inflation surge, this share rose even to 80%.
1: And how can a strong focus on food prices distort people's perception of the real inflation and its development?
0: So this is a very good question. So even though we follow one official basket, as we elaborated on in the previous question, every household buys its own mix of things. So we buy different products, we can even pay different prices, you can apply a loyalty card, I can apply a voucher, and so on and so forth. So people notice different prices, and each of us can therefore experience inflation a little differently. But the key point is this: we judge inflation by what we buy most often, and not by what we spend the most on. So we can say that you know exactly what butter or milk or bread costs because you buy them every few days. But you probably couldn't tell me the price of a washing machine because you buy it maybe one every 5 or 10 years. Energy is a bit a special case because it's a big expense, but it flies under the radar because most people pay a fixed monthly amount and only notice the change once a year when the settlement is being made. But the point is the following. So when food prices jump, but other prices stay flat or they can even decrease, people still feel like everything is getting more expensive. And during the recent inflation wave, this is exactly what we observed. So people's expectations followed food prices almost exactly, rather than the actual inflation rate, which was lower than the rate at which food prices were increasing. So the picture of households got skewed by what they saw in the shop. And that can make them more cautious with money. So even why the situation isn't as bad as it feels, they feel pessimistic.
1: Did your analysis show some differences between the incomes of the different income groups? For example, low-income households and other disadvantaged people like this, or people who spend larger amounts of money on food?
0: Yeah, I mean, we observed substantial differences, but the most striking thing, in fact, was how similar everyone is. So food is number one for everyone. Young, old, higher, lower income, woman or men. So no group is an exception. So the differences show up further down the list, what comes second, and especially in how strongly food matters. So we can say, or what we observe, is that older people pay more attention to energy bills, younger people notice prices of clothes and shoes, men and women differ, interestingly, on fuel. Maybe it's to be expected. So about a third of men say fuel prices shape their view, compared with just around 20% of women. Lower income households feel the food effect even more strongly. Again, this makes sense because food takes up a bigger share of their budget. So they tend to watch those prices more closely than others.
1: And what challenges does this create for institutions when you are trying to secure the inflation expectations and communicate the monetary policy effectively?
0: So the key word here is inflation expectations. The core problem is the gap between the official number and what people actually experience and they expect. The European Central Bank defines price stability as inflation of 2% over the medium term. So central banks talk about inflation as a single number, but people don't live a single number. What we live is the price of bread, butter, and eggs. And if majority of us, 87%, form their view from groceries, and only 8% look at the official statistic, this is a real disconnect. And this matters because expectations shape our behavior. If people believe prices are rising fast, they may ask for high wages or change how they spend and save, which kind of mortgage they take on, a variable rate mortgage, a fixed rate mortgage, in which instruments they invest. During the recent inflation wave, expectations became anchored to food prices instead of actual inflation. And this makes it harder for the central bank to keep expectations stable. So our key takeaway is that central banks may need to watch food prices more closely because they strongly influence what households believe and in turn the decisions they make, and ultimately will this matters for the monetary policy because this influences how the changes in interest rates transmit to the broader economy.
1: And that is all for today's show, dear listeners. Today, your host was Patricia Polakovičová, alongside the sound technician Romana Šunderlíková. Thank you for

0: listening, and we hope you will tune in again next week. Until then, goodbye and do počutia.
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1: Today is Thursday, 4th of June, and I'm Patricia Lucia Balaeva bringing you an overview of the latest news from Slovakia.
0: This is RSI News.
1: Slovakia not considering hosting nuclear arms. Slovak Foreign Minister highlights role of Slovaks in Iceland. European Commission outlines priorities for Slovakia's development. Slovakia is not considering the deployment of nuclear weapons on its territory. Defence Minister Robert Kaliňák made the statement following media reports that the United States is exploring the possibility of placing nuclear weapons in additional European NATO member states. According to reports, Poland and some Baltic countries have expressed interest in hosting such weapons. Kaliňák said he understands Poland's position, describing the country as one of NATO's key pillars of defence. However, he stressed that Slovakia does not support the deployment of nuclear weapons. While acknowledging the role of nuclear deterrence, he warned that placing nuclear arsenals closer to Russia could contribute to further escalation of tensions. Foreign Minister Juraj Blanár has praised the Slovak community in Iceland for helping preserve Slovak culture, language and traditions abroad. During a visit to Iceland, Blanár met members of the Slovak diaspora as well as Bishop David Tenzer, who has been serving in the country for more than 20 years. The minister highlighted the importance of St. Torlach's Church in Reyðarfjörður. The wooden church was built in central Slovakia and transported to Iceland in 2017, becoming a visible symbol of relations between the two countries. Around 600 Slovaks currently live in Iceland, with the number increasing during the summer season. Blanár said the local Slovak community remains active and plays an important role in promoting Slovakia abroad. The European Commission has urged Slovakia to continue reforms aimed at strengthening economic growth and competitiveness. The recommendations issued as part of the European semester process focus on economic, social, employment and budgetary policies for the coming years. Peter Stano, head of the European Commission representation in Bratislava, said the recommendations are designed primarily to help Slovakia's own development rather than simply align the country with EU priorities. According to the Commission, Slovakia needs a better business environment, more investment in research, innovation and clean energy, as well as a more dynamic labour market. Stena noted that EU funding is available to support many of these goals. Slovak police officers will once again be deployed to Croatia during the summer tourist season to assist Slovak holidaymakers. The deployment is part of long-standing cooperation between Slovakia and Croatia in the areas of security and tourist protection. According to police spokesperson Roman Hayek, 8 officers will serve in Croatia in 2 separate rotations. 4 officers will be on duty in July, followed by another 4 in August. Their role will be to help Slovak citizens deal with various situations that may arise during their holiday, and to provide assistance and communication with local authorities when needed. Slovak journalist Filip Struhárik has won second